0: Live from NPR News in Washington, I'm Libby Casey. Secretary of State Marco Rubio says another round of talks between Israel and Lebanon will be held next week in Washington, D.C. This will be the fifth round of direct political talks between the two sides and will take place at the State Department. NPR's Jackie Northam reports.
1: Secretary Rubio held a phone call with Lebanese President Joseph Aoun, during which he reiterated the need to disarm the Iranian-backed militant group Hezbollah and reestablish control over all Lebanese territory. That's according to a State Department readout of the conversation. Hezbollah has in the past rejected any peace deal between Israel and the government of Lebanon. Rubio also stressed that bilateral negotiations between Lebanon and Israel represent the only feasible path to ending recurrent cycles of violence. Meanwhile, Israel and Hezbollah have agreed to a ceasefire after intense fighting threatened to derail fragile peace talks between the U.S. and Iran. Jackie Northam, NPR News.
0: Researchers and other data advocates are calling on the Trump administration to revoke a new ban on a certain type of data privacy protection at the Census Bureau. NPR's Hansi Lo Wong reports.
2: Federal law requires the Census Bureau to keep people anonymous in its statistics. The Trump administration has banned one of the main ways the Bureau has done that, adding what's known as statistical noise to make certain data fuzzy, especially data about local areas and minority populations who could be easy to identify. In a statement, Commerce Department spokesperson Kristen Eichemer says the indiscriminate use of noise infusion has undermined confidence in the department's products and cast doubt on their integrity. Eichemer did not respond when NPR asked for examples. Beth Jarris of the Association of Public Data Users is concerned the ban comes with little explanation.
3: It takes the public out of the process. It takes the experts out of the process. This feels very much like a political choice.
2: The Census Bureau took down multiple pages about data privacy protections from its website. Hansi Lo Wong, NPR News.
0: The Obama Presidential Center opened this week in Chicago, and as NPR's Tamara Keith reports, it presents an America where the past 10 years never happened.
4: President Trump isn't a presence in the Obama Presidential Museum, though many of the milestones on the timeline of Obama's two terms displayed in the museum have since been reversed by Trump. And in his speech dedicating the center, Obama criticized his successor without saying his name.
5: For us to give in now, after all this country's been through, to cynicism and division would be a betrayal of our founding ideas.
4: Trump, on the other hand, criticizes Obama by name frequently and without prompting.
6: And Obama wouldn't do it.
4: Like at his G7 press conference this week, where he said Obama's name 8 times. Tamara Keith, NPR News, Chicago.
0: U.S. gas prices have fallen to just below $4 a gallon on average for regular for the first time since March. It's still 25% more costly than a year ago. It's NPR. Nearly 1,900 sexual assault survivors signed a letter urging Congress to remove a bill provision that would shield rideshare companies from lawsuits over driver misconduct. This comes after the Democratic Women's Caucus signed a similar letter, as Jeanette Didios of member station KUNM reports.
7: California Republican Congressman Vince Afong says the amendment to the Build America 250 Act guards against frivolous litigation. Critics say it would prevent survivors of sexual assault from holding companies accountable. Last year, a New York Times investigation found around 400,000 reports of sexual assault and misconduct during Uber trips from 2017 through 2022. New Mexico Democratic State Representative Mariana Anaya notes Uber reported only around 12,000.
8: So at some point, they knew that this was a problem. They developed safety tools, and then they failed to deploy those tools.
7: She says the amendment would be a slap in the face to survivors. For NPR News, I'm Jeanette Didios in Albuquerque.
0: The U.S. men's soccer team will advance to the knockout round at the World Cup after its 2-0 victory over Australia today. The team won despite missing star player Christian Pulisic, who was out with a calf injury. It's the first time that the U.S. has clinched a knockout berth after only 2 matches. Merlin the Duck is getting World Cup fan attention. Videos of the domesticated duck in Mexico City dressed in Mexico national colors have gone viral, but he's got competition from Osito, an 8-year-old poodle mix who's also become internet famous, riding through Mexico City on a cargo bike with a team jersey and Mexican flag sunglasses. This is NPR News.
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Don't Blame Me, Ahmad Jamal. Awesome, absolutely. And before that, Paul Desmond Quartet. And a nice interpretation, Nancy with a laughing face. That was recorded live. Paul Desmond Quartet Live is the title of the album on the Verve label. TM and the PM. Yes, indeed. Tony Mowat. How are you, everyone? So good to be with you. Let's share another classic. Kenny Burrell this time. Kenny does so many beautiful things. This is from his Blue Lights volumes, which is on the Blue Note label. We're going to hear Autumn in New York.

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George Freeman, "You Are My First Love." George Burns is the title of that album. And, of course, his name is George Freeman. Johnny Costa before that, and "The Man I Love." Beautiful, excellent, fantastic piano player. That's right, Johnny Costa. And before that, Billy Taylor doing "Moanin'." Pleasure to be with you. I'm Tony Mowat. Let's continue here with another classic thing. This is The Art of Jerry Mulligan. It's one of his final recordings on Telarc. And you're going to hear Shani Dubash. And she'll be singing with Mulligan playing baritone sax.

That's called Mistaken Identity, and it's the title of the album as well. Featuring Jay Ashby and Steve Davis, two marvelous trombonists. Recorded on the MCG Jazz label. Mistaken Identity is also the title. Jerry Mulligan doing Wave just before that. I'm Tony Moa. Let's conclude this hour with Kenny Barron and a great version of Ask Me Now.

0: Live from NPR News in Washington, I'm Libby Casey. Israel and Lebanon's Hezbollah have agreed to a ceasefire, according to a U.S. official, but fighting has not stopped. And Lebanon's health ministry says at least 47 people, including children, have been killed in Israeli air attacks today. Four Israeli soldiers were killed as troops pushed further into southern Lebanon, according to the Israeli military. NPR's Jane Arraf has more.
1: Israel launched a wave of strikes as its forces moved toward a strategic hill in southern Lebanon. Iran-backed Hezbollah said it targeted tanks and troops as they advanced. Local officials said some of the children were killed when Israeli airstrikes collapsed residential buildings. The U.S. and Iran signed a ceasefire agreement Wednesday, which specified that fighting would also stop in Lebanon. Israel made clear it would not abide by the deal, but a U.S. official tells NPR that both Israel and Lebanon have agreed to a new ceasefire. Iran's foreign ministry spokesman said Iran held the U.S. responsible for the Israeli attacks and considered them a breach of its agreement with the United States. Jane Arraf, NPR News, Beirut.
0: In Washington, algae turned the newly repainted Lincoln Memorial reflecting pool green this week. Workers are using tiny bubbles and large vacuums to remove it, as NPR's Rachel Treisman reports.
2: Experts say algae growth is not unexpected in the stagnant, shadeless waters of the reflecting pool. It was likely helped by the recent renovations that turned the pool American flag blue. Here's swimming pool specialist Steve Goodale.
3: The new darker interior surface is going to absorb more sunlight. It is going to result in water that's warmer. And that ultimately is going to lead to more prolific algae growth.
2: The National Park Service is using hydrogen peroxide and what it calls nanobubbles to oxidize the algae, which workers are vacuuming up. In the meantime, observers have noticed pieces of the new blue paint peeling off and floating to the surface. Rachel Treisman, NPR News.
0: The U.S. men's national soccer team defeated Australia at the World Cup today, 2-0. NPR's Becky Sullivan was at the raucous game in Seattle.
4: There was a lot of hype for this game because much had been made before the match of the quality of this Australian team. They had shocked Turkey 2-0 in their first game of this World Cup, and so the U.S. was saying that they were taking this opponent really seriously, but it was the Americans who controlled the match really from the get-go. They scored in the 11th minute on an own goal that came out of this aggressive run by the U.S. forward, Falarin Balogun. They added another goal just before halftime. That was when the defender, Alex Freeman, knocked in a header. You know, Australia just really had no answers.
0: NPR's Becky Sullivan. The American team won despite missing star left winger Christian Pulisic because of a calf injury. Today's victory ensures that the U.S. team will advance to the knockout round later this month. In other World Cup action today, Morocco beat Scotland 1-0. Brazil and Haiti are competing now in Philadelphia. It's NPR. The Department of Homeland Security is canceling its plan to put an Immigration and Customs Enforcement detention facility in a Georgia town. It's one of several warehouses around the country where similar conversion plans are reportedly being scrapped. Molly Samuel from member station WABE in Atlanta reports.
5: There had been outcry over the warehouse plans, which took shape under former DHS Secretary Kristi Noem. Officials in the City of Social Circle worried about water and sewer capacity and how close the warehouse was to an elementary school. Last month, the Georgia town sued the federal government. Senator Raphael Warnock reacted to the cancellation in a news conference.
6: These things that were happening in the quiet of night, we shined the light on it. We elevated it. The people raised their voices. And they got their victory.
5: City officials said Congressman Mike Collins confirmed the cancellation. DHS says the agency is moving to use existing detention space. For NPR News, I'm Molly Samuel in Atlanta.
0: The $400 million luxury plane given to the U.S. by Qatar last year was unveiled today as the newest Air Force One. The Air Force says the massive jet will take some final exam flights before it's used to transport the president. President Trump's acceptance of the jet last year triggered bipartisan questions about security risks and conflicts of interest. For the first time in more than 200 years, visitors to the Acropolis in Athens can see the Parthenon's western side looking intact. A restoration effort unveiled yesterday shows two new marble blocks filling gaps on the 25 centuries old temple. The project was funded through a European Union program. This is NPR News.
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That's called The Cat in the Alley. Rob Walker Jazz Quintet with, he was playing the flugelhorn, and Bren Jensen on alto, along with Chuck Smith playing piano. And before that, we heard Diana Krall's version of How Insensitive from the album From This Moment On, of course, on Verve. Cheryl Bailey, the Cheryl Bailey Four, and a song called Wilkinsburg. Marvelous guitarist. I believe that's where she was from, too. Good to be with you, my friends. Would you like to hear Joe Williams right now? Good, I'm glad, because he's up next with Imagination.

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Basin Street Blues, done by David Sanborn from the album Here and Gone. It's on the Decca label. Before that, Herbie Mann and We Will Meet Again. Randy Brecker was the trumpet player. And we started off with Joe Williams doing Imagination. I'm Tony Mowat. Up next, Carol Sloan.

That was Sonny Clark's version of I Don't Remember April, featuring Paul Chambers on bass, another Pittsburgher, and Philly Joe Jones playing drums. I'll Remember April. The album, Sonny Clark Trio. And Carl Sloan, just before that, How Could You Do a Thing Like That to Me? And you heard Bill Easley playing tenor behind her. That's it for this hour. I'm Tony Moe. Let's conclude it with a Bobby Timmons classic featuring Johnny Lytle on vibes. This is called Trick Hips.

0: colleagues. Rescue operations were halted due to continuing airstrikes, and the bodies of the two paramedics were later recovered. Bitar also said a family of six, including three children and an infant, remain trapped under the rubble. The UN says Israeli airstrikes since March 2 have killed at least 130 first responders. Israel had no immediate comment on the deaths. Jawad Rizqallah, NPR News, Beirut.
1: President Trump says the preliminary agreement between the U.S. and Iran is holding, even though Vice President Vance's expected trip to Switzerland to engage in talks today was postponed.
2: And now we have an agreement that was signed last night, and it's 60 days. They have to make a deal, otherwise we will do things that won't make them happy, but I don't think it's going to get to that. I think it's going to be very good.
1: President Trump also praised Israeli Prime Minister Benjamin Netanyahu after earlier this week criticizing him and Israel for its attacks in Lebanon. Yesterday, Vice President Vance warned Israeli politicians not to take American support for granted. An association representing thousands of reproductive health centers is suing the Trump administration. Its members say the White House is trying to change a program designed to provide access to birth control. NPR's Selena Simmons-Duffin reports.
3: The program is called Title 10. It was signed into law by President Nixon, and for five decades, it has helped fund free birth control for millions of patients. This spring, the Trump administration issued an unusual call for Title 10 funding.
4: The word contraception is mentioned exactly once in the 60-plus page document.
3: That's Claire Coleman, president of the National Family Planning and Reproductive Health Association. She says applicants face new political alignment rules.
4: You're required to both follow the Title 10 regulation and you're required to follow the president's executive orders on anti-DEI and anti-gender ideology. We think it's impossible.
3: Coleman's group sued, asking a federal judge to block those requirements. Selena Simmons-Duffin, NPR News.
1: Juneteenth celebrations have taken place throughout the country today, parades, concerts, and community gatherings to mark the day more than 2 years after the Emancipation Proclamation, when enslaved people in Galveston, Texas, learned that they were free. This is NPR News, live in Washington. Scientists say they found the oldest known traces of the plague in prehistoric teeth. NPR's Nate Rott reports.
5: An international team of researchers were doing a genetic analysis of ancient human teeth found in southern Siberia when they found a surprise. DNA belonging to the bacteria that causes the plague. The 5,500-year-old bacteria was different from later versions that caused the Black Death in Europe millennia later, but the study's lead author, Rory MacLeod, an anthropologist at the University of Oxford, says its existence in hunter-gatherers changes a long-held theory.
6: The theory was that we shouldn't see major devastating outbreaks of a disease that affect entire communities until the Neolithic, until we have this farming revolution.
5: When people started living in closer quarters. This new finding, he says, shows dangerous pathogens can affect people in all social structures. Nate Rott, NPR News.
1: British Prime Minister Keir Starmer says he will fight to stay in office. He's expecting a challenge from inside his own party from Andy Burnham, the mayor of Greater Manchester, who won a seat in Parliament in a special election yesterday. Starmer said today that he will not walk away and will run if a leadership contest is triggered. An oak tree that was between 800 and 1200 years old and linked to the legend of Robin Hood is believed to have died. The major oak in Sherwood Forest did not sprout leaves this spring. Tourism, climate change, and damage from past attempts to save it likely contributed to its demise. The tree will remain a national monument, a natural monument rather, and will continue to support the forest ecosystem. It's NPR.
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0: Live from NPR News in Washington, I'm Libby Casey. Israel and the Iran-backed Hezbollah militant group agreed to halt heavy fighting in southern Lebanon that had threatened to unravel an interim agreement between the U.S. and Iran to extend a ceasefire. Just before that, an Israeli airstrike killed two paramedics in southern Lebanon. NPR's Jawad Rizkullah has more.
1: Jamil Bitar, a paramedic, said he arrived at the site of an earlier strike in Habush on Friday morning, after an earlier team had rescued three survivors. A second strike then hit the area, killing his two colleagues.

You gotta love jazz, my friends. Absolutely. I know you do, or else you wouldn't be listening. We just heard Stompin' at the Savoy, done by Andre Previn and Mundell Lowe. Before that, it was Arturo Sandoval doing I Love You, Porgy. What a great interpretation of that. And Johnny Hodges with Wild Bill Davis giving us their interpretation of Drop Me Off in Harlem. And starting things off, Vincent Herring with O Grande Amor. This is from an excellent album on the Music Masters label titled Jobim for Lovers. So nice. It's so good to be with you right here on your jazz station, your jazz channel, my friends. Pleasure to be with you and an honor to be able to share this jazz with you, and I mean that sincerely. Up next, here's a great interpretation. Of course, everything she did was marvelous. Ella Fitzgerald. And, of course, Ben Webster playing tenor. It's on the Verve label. Ella singing the Duke Ellington songbook. And this is in a mellow tone.

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Ken Peplowski, so very talented. I know I say that quite often. He is multi-instrumentalist, too. Ken Peplowski with Every Breath I Take is what we heard. And before that, Ella Fitzgerald in A Mellow Tone, Allington's classic. I'm Tony Mowat here with you, host and companion. Thank you for sharing the jazz with me, my friends. Here's a classic. Lee Morgan wrote it, arranged it, performed it with Joe Henderson. You know what it is. It's the Sidewinder.

Oh, yes. I love that. Barbra Streisand and Some Other Time from the album Love is the Answer. It's on Columbia. Lee Morgan before that, and The Sidewinder, one of the best of Lee Morgan. Tony Mowat here with you, thoroughly enjoying it, my friends. Let's conclude this hour with Chad Lawson Trio, and this is called Hearsay.

Louis Belson, live in New York with a cut titled Soar Like an Eagle. This is Gene Knight. You're listening to Cafe Jazz, where we love big band, bebop, and beyond. Up next, the Ramsey Lewis Trio.

Ben Webster and Harry Sweets Edison, on a release titled Ben and Sweets, a Columbia recording from 1962, the cut title Kitty. By the way, this one I pulled from a 1981 re-release on Columbia Records. You may still be able to find that. Ben Webster on the tenor saxophone with Harry Sweets Edison, the trumpeter, Hank Jones on piano and George DeVivier at the bass, Clarence Johnston on drums. Kitty from the release titled Ben and Sweets. And before that, the John Allmark Jazz Orchestra featuring Clay Osborne with The Shadow of Your Smile. And we open with a cadet recording from 1966, the Ramsey Lewis Trio, Wade in the Water. The cut was Message to Michael. This is Gene Knight. You're listening to Cafe Jazz. Up next, Dina DeRose from a live recording, Live at the Jazz Standard, Volume 1, her version of Alone Together.

Paul Desmond from a 1974 release on CTI Records titled Pure Desmond with Mean to Me. And before that, Kurt Elling, The Man in the Air. And Never My Love, Man in the Air is the name of that release. Guitarist Kenny Burrell featured before that from a release titled Kenny Burrell and the Jazz Giants with L'Arresto. Of course, his sax work was highly recognizable. That was John Coltrane on the sax on that cut. And that extended set opened with Dina DeRose from her release titled Live at the Jazz Standard Volume 1, a very sultry version of Alone Together. This is Gene Knight. You're listening to Cafe Jazz. Up next, one of the artists from the 50s, and I consider him one of the original Latin kings. This is Perez Prado with Cherry Pink and Apple Blossom White.

Ernie Wilkins and the Almost Big Band, recorded in Montreux, Switzerland, released in 1983 on Steeplechase label, Thelonious Monk's Well You Needn't. Ileana Elias before that from a recent release titled Made in Brazil, Driving Ambition, and we opened with Perez Parado from the late 1950s on RCA, Pure Gold, Cherry Pink and Apple Blossom White. That takes care of it for this hour of Cafe Jazz. Hope you enjoyed the music, and if you did, please make sure and let your radio programmers know you can hear the best of big band, bebop, and beyond right here on Cafe Jazz. We'll close with Gene Ammons and Sonny Stitt from the release titled We'll Be Together Again. This is Red Sails in the Sunset.

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0: Live from NPR News, I'm Dale Willman. Talks between the U.S. and Iran were scheduled to take place Friday in Switzerland, but they were postponed because of Israeli attacks on Lebanon.
1: The Lebanon's health ministry says Israel's military killed at least 47 people, including at least a dozen women and children in airstrikes overnight. For its part, Israel says four of its soldiers were killed in fighting. You know, we've had reports of a ceasefire between the two, but Israel is still occupying southern Lebanon, something Prime Minister Benjamin Netanyahu says it will continue to do. And all of this seems to be getting in the way of this peace plan.
0: That's NPR's Rob Schmitz reporting from Switzerland. Israel and Hezbollah agreed Friday to stop the fighting in southern Lebanon, and U.S. officials are continuing their efforts to begin a new round of peace talks. Italian Foreign Minister Antonio Tajani abruptly canceled a planned trip to the U.S. this weekend after President Trump claimed that Italian Prime Minister Giorgia Meloni had, quote, begged for a photo opportunity with him. As NPR's Ruth Sherlock reports, Tajani called Trump's comments toward Meloni serious and offensive.
2: Meloni had once been deemed the, quote, Trump whisperer of Europe, having developed a warmer relationship with him than other European leaders. But that has broken down in disagreements over America's support for Israel's actions in Gaza, the Iran war, and Ukraine. Trump said he was filmed in conversation with Meloni at the end of a G7 summit in France because the Italian premier had, quote, begged him for a photo op and that he had felt sorry for her. Meloni immediately responded in a video post on X calling the claim completely fabricated. She said, Italy and I do not beg. Ruth Sherlock, NPR News.
0: A new survey shows half of all workers at small businesses in the U.S. are

0: We're now using artificial intelligence. That's according to the U.S. Chamber of Commerce Foundation, along with the polling firm Ipsos. As NPR's Andrea Hsu reports, the vast majority of respondents say they're using AI to boost productivity.
1: The findings come from a new survey called the Main Street AI Monitor. The plan is to track AI adoption at small businesses over time. The first report finds two-thirds of small business employees who use AI are using it to boost their personal productivity. Think tasks like drafting, summarizing, and brainstorming. Only 6% say they're using AI to automate tasks with minimal human involvement. The survey also looked at what people are doing with the time AI saves them. More than half are putting it into more work or better quality work, but others are working less. Just over a quarter of employees say AI is allowing them to avoid overtime, and just under a quarter say they're using the time saved on breaks and personal tasks. Andrea Hsu, NPR News.
0: And you're listening to NPR News. At least one person was killed and as many as 90 others injured Friday afternoon when two trains collided near the town of Bedford, north of London. Emergency crews say 33 people had serious injuries. Both trains were on their way to London's St. Pancras station when the accident occurred. Trains to and from the station were canceled after the incidents. A small public university in southwestern Oregon has cut one-fifth of its budget to stay open. As Jefferson Public Radio's Jane Vaughn reports, this week's vote came as schools across the country face shortfalls.
2: Southern Oregon University's board voted to slash its budget by more than $20 million. It's the latest financial crisis for the university, which just cut $10 million last fall. At a meeting, student body president Sophia Smith urged the board to make sure this plan sticks.
3: You do have an opportunity to stop this prolonging of pain and to actually break our current cycle.
2: Higher education across the country is facing rising costs and declining enrollment. A recent American Council on Education survey found 86% of university leaders are worried about their school's long-term financial stability. For NPR News, I'm Jane Vaughn.
0: For the first time ever, the U.S. men's national soccer team has qualified for the World Cup knockout round after just two games. The Americans beat Australia Friday 2-0 and did so without star forward Christian Pulisic, who is nursing a calf injury. The U.S. opened the scoring in the 11th minute, and Alex Freeman added to the lead and by heading in a deflected shot in the 43rd minute. It was his first career World Cup goal. I'm Dale Willman, NPR News.
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Don't Blame Me, Amma Jamal. Awesome, absolutely. And before that, Paul Desmond Quartet. And a nice interpretation, Nancy with a Laughing Face. That was recorded live. Paul Desmond Quartet Live is the title of the album on the Verve label. TM and the PM. Yes, indeed. Tony Mowat. How are you, everyone? So good to be with you. Let's share another classic. Kenny Burrell this time. Kenny does so many beautiful things. This is from his Blue Lights volumes, which is on the Blue Note label. We're going to hear Autumn in New York.

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George Freeman, You Are My First Love. George Burns is the title of that album. And, of course, his name is George Freeman. Johnny Costum before that, and The Man I Love. Beautiful, excellent, fantastic piano player. That's right, Johnny Costum. And before that, Billy Taylor doing Moanin'. Pleasure to be with you. I'm Tony Mowat. Let's continue here with another classic thing. This is The Art of Jerry Mulligan. It's one of his final recordings on Telarc. And you're going to hear Shani Dubash. And she'll be singing with Mulligan playing baritone sax.

That's called Mistaken Identity, and it's the title of the album as well. Featuring Jay Ashrey and Steve Davis, two marvelous trombonists. Recorded on the MCG Jazz label. Mistaken Identity is also the title. Jerry Mulligan doing Wave just before that. I'm Tony Moa. Let's conclude this hour with Kenny Barron and a great version of Ask Me Now.

0: Live from NPR News, I'm Dale Willman. Talks over a preliminary deal to end the war between the U.S. and Iran were abruptly called off Friday as fighting in Lebanon escalated. Friday morning, Israeli airstrikes killed at least 18 people, and Iranian-backed Hezbollah fighters killed four Israeli soldiers in another attack. NPR's Carrie Khan reports.
1: Israel bombarded targets in southern Lebanon, causing major casualties. According to Lebanon's health ministry, Hezbollah says it ambushed Israeli forces, destroying three tanks and killing the soldiers. Despite mounting pressure from the U.S., Israel says it will not withdraw from Lebanon. The preliminary U.S.-Iran peace deal calls for a halt to all military operations on all fronts, including Lebanon. Israel's defense minister says that will not happen and suggested on Israeli media that Israel could go it alone, fighting Iran. Israel's far-right national security minister posted on social media, quote, "For every tear of an Israeli mother, 1,000 Lebanese mothers must weep. All of Lebanon must burn." Carrie Khan, NPR News, Tel Aviv.
0: Israel and Hezbollah, meanwhile, have now agreed to temporarily stop that heavy fighting in southern Lebanon. Commercial ships are now moving through the Strait of Hormuz after the U.S. signed a preliminary agreement with Iran this week to end the war and reopen the strait. Speaking at Joint Base Andrews, President Trump said that's good news for the U.S.
2: Our country's doing so well. Those ships are flowing out of the Hormuz Strait like nobody's ever seen before, actually. There were a lot of them, about 700 of them, and they're pouring out. The oil is all over the place. You're going to see oil drop so low, I hope the companies are happy about it.
0: The strait is a critical conduit for much of the world's oil and natural gas. In Utah's midterm primaries next week, multiple candidates without ties to the Church of Latter-day Saints will take on former Congressman Ben McAdams, a young LDS Democrat. At stake in the fall's general election is a House seat in the state's new blue-leaning district. The outcome could help swing control of Congress in November. NPR's Malam Javid has more.
3: The Democratic primary next week pits McAdams, who some delegates view as too conservative, against three more liberal Democrats, none of whom is Mormon. Matthew Bowman is the chair of Mormon studies at Claremont Graduate University.
4: So it'll be interesting to see how that turns out.

0: and if someone who has never been LDS can actually win as a Democrat, which is a doubly hard thing to do in Utah, being both of those at the same time. So that'll be, I think, an interesting harbinger of how Utah politics might change over the next couple of generations.
1: Bowman says that the city's demographics are changing. That and a blue-leaning congressional district have changed the way the city views politics. Maham Javed, NPR News.
2: It's NPR News. A large fire has almost completely destroyed a luxury resort in the Dominican Republic. More than 1,600 tourists were evacuated after the fire broke out, and local media reports say one Italian tourist died in the blaze. The hotel is on the country's southeastern coast, which is a popular destination for U.S. tourists. In Washington, algae has turned the newly repainted Lincoln Memorial reflecting pool green this week. Workers are using tiny bubbles and large vacuums to remove it, as NPR's Rachel Treisman reports.
3: Experts say algae growth is not unexpected in the stagnant, shadeless waters of the reflecting pool. It was likely helped by the recent renovations that turned the pool American flag blue. Here's swimming pool specialist Steve Goodale.
4: The new darker interior surface is going to absorb more sunlight. It is going to result in water that's warmer, and that ultimately is going to lead to more prolific algae growth.
3: The National Park Service is using hydrogen peroxide and what it calls nanobubbles to oxidize the algae, which workers are vacuuming up. In the meantime, observers have noticed pieces of the new blue paint peeling off and floating to the surface. Rachel Treisman, NPR News.
2: Former President Barack Obama and former First Lady Michelle Obama welcomed visitors Friday to the new Obama Presidential Center. The grand opening took place on the Juneteenth holiday, when 1 million visitors a year are expected at the sprawling campus that honors the nation's first black president. After two rounds, Wyndham Clark holds a four-stroke lead in the U.S. Golf Open underway on Long Island this week, and he finished Friday with a 69 and added to his 64. On Thursday, he has the lowest 36-hole score ever for the U.S. Open at Shinnecock Hills. I'm Dale Willman, NPR News.
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That's called The Cat in the Alley. Rob Walker, jazz quintet with, he was playing the flugelhorn, and Bren Jensen on alto, along with Chuck Smith playing piano. And before that, we heard Diana Krall's version of How Insensitive from the album From This Moment On, of course, on Verve. Cheryl Bailey, the Cheryl Bailey Four, and a song called Wilkinsburg, marvelous guitarist. I believe that's where she was from, too. Good to be with you, my friends. Would you like to hear Joe Williams right now? Good, I'm glad, because he's up next with Imagination.

a daisy. What to do? What to do? 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

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For example,

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Basin Street Blues, done by David Sanborn from the album Here and Gone. It's on the Decca label. Before that, Herbie Mann and We Will Meet Again. Randy Brecker was the trumpet player. And we started off with Joe Williams doing Imagination. I'm Tony Mowat. Up next, Carol Sloan.

That was Sonny Clark's version of I Don't Remember April, featuring Paul Chambers on bass, another Pittsburgher, and Philly Joe Jones playing drums. I'll Remember April. The album, Sonny Clark Trio. And Carl Sloan, just before that, How Could You Do a Thing Like That to Me? And you heard Bill Easley playing tenor behind her. That's it for this hour. I'm Tony Moe. Let's conclude it with a Bobby Timmons classic, featuring Johnny Lytle on vibes. This is called Trick Hips.

0: Live from NPR News, I'm Dale Willman. Israel and the Iranian-backed militant group Hezbollah announced a ceasefire Friday. They've been fighting in Lebanon since shortly after Israel and the U.S. attacked Iran. Tehran has said it would not reach a peace deal as long as fighting continued in Lebanon. The deal was signed even though some fighting continued. Dalia Shendlin is a political advisor. She says things in the region remain dicey.
1: I think that nobody here is truly confident that anything that's been announced over the last few hours will hold, simply because even after it was announced, there were alert within Israel and ongoing firing of Israel, ongoing firing in Lebanon. And so it's very precarious. I can't even tell you whether it will hold, considering we were still getting those reports of mutual fire up through at least an hour and a half after the ceasefire was supposed to have gone into effect.
0: A maritime monitoring company, meanwhile, says major ship owners have begun to move vessels through the Strait of Hormuz. It's the first time in 110 days that ships are moving freely through the waterway. The strait is a major passageway for much of the world's oil and natural gas. It was closed during the U.S. and Israeli war with Iran. The closing has created a historic energy crisis around the world. The Education Department is offering student loan borrowers a temporary discount on interest if they sign up for automatic payments. NPR's Corey Turner explains.
2: Hoping to entice millions of borrowers back into regular repayment, the department is offering a full percentage point off their interest rate. So a borrower with a 6% rate on their loans would see it drop temporarily to 5%. The offer begins July 1st, and the rebate would last for 2 years until summer 2028. Borrowers who are already enrolled in AutoPay don't need to do anything. They'll automatically get the discount. The education department says borrowers will have until the end of September to sign up and qualify. Corey Turner, NPR News.
0: The Department of Homeland Security is canceling its plan to put an Immigration and Customs Enforcement detention facility in a Georgia town. It's one of several warehouses around the country where similar conversion plans are reportedly being scrapped. Molly Samuel from member station WABE in Atlanta has our reports.
3: There had been outcry over the warehouse plans, which took shape under former DHS Secretary Kristi Noem. Officials in the city of Social Circle worried about water and sewer capacity and how close the warehouse was to an elementary school. Last month, the Georgia town sued the federal government. Senator Raphael Warnock reacted to the cancellation in a news conference.
4: These things that were happening in the quiet of night, we shined the light on it. We elevated it. The people raised their voices, and they got their victory.
3: City officials said Congressman Mike Collins confirmed the cancellation. DHS says the agency is moving to use existing detention space. For NPR News, I'm Molly Samuel in Atlanta.
0: And you're listening to NPR News. The director behind iconic TV comedies, including Cheers, Taxi, and Friends, has died. James Burrows was 85 years old. His family says he passed away peacefully.

0: surrounded by loved ones. He was known for his kindness and generosity. Burroughs directed more than 1,000 TV episodes and started his career on shows including The Mary Tyler Moore Show. The U.S. men's national soccer team has won another game at the FIFA World Cup, beating Australia 2-0. That means no matter what happens in next week's game against Turkey, they're guaranteed to move on to the knockout round. NPR's Becky Sullivan has more.
1: Australia seemed threatening. They beat a talented Turkey team 2-0. And the Americans were playing without their star winger, Christian Pulisic, who hurt his left calf in last week's game and had to sit out. But the U.S. struck first when forward Falarin Balogun took a pass up the left side of the field and sprinted toward the goal. Then, when he passed the ball into the box, it bounced right off the shin of an Australian defender and into the net. Then, just before halftime, a header from U.S. defender Alex Freeman made the score 2-0. This is the first time the U.S. men have ever won two games in the group stage of a World Cup, and they've already scored 6 goals, which is twice as many as they scored in all of the 2022 World Cup. Becky Sullivan, NPR News, Seattle.
0: The College World Series baseball finals begin on Saturday with Oklahoma taking on North Carolina. The Tar Heels hope to win their first ever national championship in baseball. North Carolina has not been ranked lower than fourth over the past 2 months, while the Sooners finished 11th in league play. But Oklahoma has been on an 8-game win streak, averaging 10.4 runs a game. I'm Dale Willman, NPR News.
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4: On the train, the porters hustled and the businessmen talked big, read their papers and smoked their cigars. The sun was going down as she hurried to her seat, but she could still see the billows of smoke from the train following the boxcar, curling round the track like an angry black tail, until it too was swallowed up by the ink of night. Soon the train was quiet as it raced through the sand and the

sublime.

Claire Martin on the vocal of Train in the Desert from her recent release, Almost in Your Arms. That was Joe Locke at The Vibes. Well, hi there. I'm Scott Hanley. Delighted to share Sounds of Jazz with you here on the weekend. Turning next to Harry Allen on sax from a new release called It Takes Three, with Rosano Sportiello on piano and Brian Carter on the bass. Also does some vocals on this, too. Here's the tune, It's Sunny in Cape Cod, the Harry Allen Trio.

Stan Getz on the tenor sax with Astrid Gilberto on the vocal of Quiet Nights of Quiet Stars from a collection called The Best of the Verve Years, Volume 2. Before that, Joey DeFrancesco at the organ, Paul Boldenback on guitar, and Songline from a release from a few years back called Snapshot. Joey DeFrancesco. I'm Scott Hanley. These are Sounds of Jazz on our weekend with Arturo Sandoval up next. His release called My Foolish Heart came out last year, here with Stella by Starlight.

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The Tom Dempsey, Tim Ferguson Quartet. That's Tom Dempsey on guitar, Tim Ferguson on bass, joined by Joel Fromm on tenor sax from their release called Waltz New and the tune Skylark. I'm Scott Hanley, delighted to share sounds of jazz with you here on the weekend. In this case, with a great tune by Duke Pearson, a fine pianist who was also for a number of years the artist and repertoire manager for Blue Note Records. Here's Matthew Whitaker at the piano from his release called Connections. This is a tune, Janine, here on Weekend Jazz.

Callie O'Doherty at the piano from her recent release called Bluer Than Blue, with Tahira Clayton on the vocal of Just For a Thrill. Callie O'Doherty at the piano. I'm Scott Hanley. These are Sounds of Jazz on our weekend. Turning next to one of the best big bands ever that hardly ever toured, Rob McConnell and the Boss Brass out of Toronto, Canada, from the Jazz album released from years back. Here's the rendition of Body and Soul. Rob McConnell, the Boss Brass.

0: Live from NPR News, I'm Dale Willman. Talks between the U.S. and Iran were scheduled to take place Friday in Switzerland, but they were postponed because of Israeli attacks on Lebanon.
1: The Lebanon's health ministry says Israel's military killed at least 47 people, including at least a dozen women and children, in airstrikes overnight. For its part, Israel says four of its soldiers were killed in fighting. You know, we've had reports of a ceasefire between the two, but Israel is still occupying southern Lebanon, something Prime Minister Benjamin Netanyahu says it will continue to do, and all of this seems to be getting in the way of this peace plan.
0: That's NPR's Rob Schmitz reporting from Switzerland. Israel and Hezbollah agreed Friday to stop the fighting in southern Lebanon, and U.S. officials are continuing efforts to begin a new round of peace talks. The Obama Presidential Center opened this week in Chicago, and as NPR's Tamara Keith reports, it presents an America where the past 10 years never happened.
2: President Trump isn't a presence in the Obama Presidential Museum, though many of the milestones on the timeline of Obama's two terms displayed in the museum have since been reversed by Trump. And in his speech dedicating the center, Obama criticized his successor without saying his name.
3: For us to give in now, after all this country's been through, to cynicism and division would be a betrayal of our founding ideas.
2: Trump, on the other hand, criticizes Obama by name frequently and without prompting.
4: And Obama wouldn't do it.
2: Like at his G7 press conference this week, where he said Obama's name eight times. Tamara Keith, NPR News, Chicago.
0: Researchers and other data advocates are calling on the Trump administration to revoke a new ban on a certain type of data privacy protection at the Census Bureau. NPR's Hansi Lo Wong explains.
5: Federal law requires the Census Bureau to keep people anonymous in its statistics. The Trump administration has banned one of the main ways the Bureau has done that, adding what's known as statistical noise to make certain data fuzzy, especially data about local areas and minority populations who could be easy to identify. In a statement, Commerce Department spokesperson Kristen Eichemer said, as the indiscriminate use of noise infusion has undermined confidence in the department's products and cast doubt on their integrity. Eichemer did not respond when NPR asked for examples. Beth Jarris of the Association of Public Data Users is concerned the ban comes with little explanation.
6: It takes the public out of the process. It takes the experts out of the process. This feels very much like a political choice.
5: The Census Bureau took down multiple pages about data privacy protections from its website. Hansi Lo Wong, NPR News.
0: Gas prices in the U.S. have finally dropped below $4 a gallon on average. According to AAA, a gallon of regular gas now averages $3.97. It's the first time since March that it's been that low. But the cost of filling up is still higher than before the U.S. and Israel launched the war with Iran. This is NPR News. Health officials in Africa say the Ebola outbreak in the Democratic Republic of Congo is continuing to grow. There are now 896 confirmed cases and more than 200 deaths. A six-month-old girl was buried Friday after dying from the disease. She's the third child from the same orphanage to die from Ebola in recent weeks. A small public university in southwestern Oregon has cut one-fifth of its budget to stay open. As Jefferson Public Radio's Jane Vaughn reports, this week's vote came as schools across the country are facing shortfalls.
7: Southern Oregon University's board voted to slash its budget by more than $20 million. It's the latest financial crisis for the university, which just cut $10 million last fall. At a

0: Meeting, student body president Sophia Smith urged the board to make sure this plan sticks.
1: You do have an opportunity to stop this prolonging of pain and to actually break our current cycle.
0: Higher education across the country is facing rising costs and declining enrollment. A recent American Council on Education survey found 86% of university leaders are worried about their school's long-term financial stability. For NPR News, I'm Jane Vaughn.
2: The U.S. national soccer team has moved into the knockout round of the World Cup following a 2-0 win over Australia on Friday. It's the first time ever that the American squad has won a knockout berth after just two games. Star forward Christian Pulisic sat out the match because of a calf injury. Both U.S. goals were scored in the first half of play. I'm Dale Willman, NPR News.
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Blossom Deary, from what was her first record, here with Ray Brown on bass, Herb Ellis guitar. The album simply called Blossom Deary. She hit the piano and on voice with Deed I Do. I'm Scott Hanley here with Jazz on Your Weekend from the latest Scott Hamilton release. It's called Looking Back. Here's Jan Lundgren joining him on piano with Noblesse.

Grant Stewart on tenor sax, Bruce Harris trumpet, from their recent release called The Lighting of the Lamps. That was Little Spain. Before that, Jenna McLean on the vocal of It Never Was You. She's got a new one out called For Your Love. Jenna McLean. I'm Scott Hanley here with Jazz on Your Weekend. Bassist and vocalist Nikki Perrott joins us now, here with Steve Russell on piano. From her release, Feelin' Groovy, this is I'll Be Your Baby Tonight. Nikki Perrott.

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The Modern Jazz Quartet with special guest Paul Desmond at the alto sax and You Go to My Head. I'm Scott Hanley here with Jazz on Your Weekend. Sounds up next from trumpeter Wynn Ponsicorn from his release Time Has Changed. His rendition here of Man in the Mirror at the trumpet, Wynn Ponsicorn on Weekend Jazz.

Trumpeter Benny Benack III from his new release called This Is the Life, recorded live at the Blue Llama, the club in Ann Arbor, along with his father, Benny Benack Jr. on sax, Benny Benack III on trumpet and vocal, Some Enchanted Evening. I'm Scott Hanley here with Jazz on Your Weekend, turning next to pianist Ahmad Jamal in search of this release and here with Should I? Ahmad Jamal on Weekend Jazz.

0: Live from NPR News, I'm Dale Wilman. Israel and Hezbollah have agreed to stop the heavy fighting in southern Lebanon. The attacks had threatened to unravel a tentative agreement between the U.S. and Iran. The agreement came after a heavy exchange of fire killed at least 47 people in Lebanon and four Israeli soldiers. Hezbollah and Israel began fighting shortly after the initial attacks on Iran back in late February, after Hezbollah began launching attacks toward Israel in support of Iran. Commercial ships are now moving through the Strait of Hormuz after the U.S. signed a preliminary agreement with Iran to end the war and reopen the strait. Speaking at Joint Base Andrews on Friday, President Trump said that's good news for the U.S.
1: Our country's doing so well. Those ships are flowing out of the Hormuz Strait like nobody's ever seen before, actually. There were a lot of them, about 700 of them, and they're pouring out. The oil is all over the place. You're going to see oil drop so low, I hope the companies are happy about it.
0: The strait is a critical conduit for much of the world's oil and natural gas. The newest Air Force One plane, which was gifted to President Trump from the Qatari government, arrived ahead of schedule Friday at Joint Base Andrews in Maryland. NPR's Ava Berger reports.
2: President Donald Trump addressed service members in front of the jet painted red, white, and blue. He praised the early delivery of the luxury Boeing 747.
1: This plane was transformed into a flying White House at a level of luxury that nobody's ever seen before, probably even almost outside of an airplane. Nobody's ever seen anything like this.
2: The Qatari government gifted the plane to Trump last year. Industry groups originally said the plane could be worth about $400 million. It was one of the biggest foreign gifts ever received by the U.S. government. Because of that, it raised legal and ethical questions at the time. The plane will now undertake commissioning flights as a, quote, final exam before the president officially uses it. Ava Berger, NPR News.
0: Scientists say they've found the oldest known traces of the plague in prehistoric teeth. NPR's Nate Rott has more on our story.
3: An international team of researchers were doing a genetic analysis of ancient human teeth found in southern Siberia when they found a surprise. DNA belonging to the bacteria that causes the plague. The 5,500-year-old bacteria was different from later versions that caused the Black Death in Europe millennia later, but the study's lead author, Rory McLeod, an anthropologist at the University of Oxford, says its existence in hunter-gatherers changes a long-held theory.
4: The theory was that we shouldn't see major devastating outbreaks of a disease that affect entire communities until the Neolithic, until we have this farming revolution.
3: When people started living in closer quarters. This new finding, he says, shows dangerous pathogens can affect people in all social structures. Nate Rott, NPR News.
0: And you're listening to NPR News. At least one person was killed Friday when two trains collided north of London. Both trains were traveling to London's St. Pancras station when they hit outside the town of Bedford. Police say a number of other people were injured. One passenger said he saw a number of people with broken bones and bloody injuries. An investigation into two baby giraffes who went missing for more than a year ended on a happy note when they were found safe. And as NPR's Amy Held reports, the owners of a Virginia zoo are now facing animal cruelty charges.
5: At 6 feet tall and well over 100 pounds, newborn giraffes stand out. Still, two vanished in April 2025 from Virginia's Natural Bridge Zoo. The state attorney general's office said this week they found them. They did not say where. The zoo's owners and staff had been charged with animal cruelty, accused of abusing dozens of animals, underfeeding and crowding them, which they deny. Worldwide, more than a half million animals are held at unaccredited wildlife attractions. A new Virginia state law aims to protect those animals. Inspired by the baby giraffes, the law bans early separation from mothers. These as-yet-unnamed young giraffes have a new home at a conservation park in Georgia. Their mothers are there, too. Amy Held, NPR News.
0: Wyndham Clark is in first following 2 days of play at the U.S. Golf Open on Long Island. He shot a 64 on Thursday and a 69 on Friday, which gave him the lowest 30.

0: 36-hole score ever at the Shinnecock Hills course. Matt Fitzpatrick and Xander Schauffele were among four golfers tied for second at four strokes off the pace. I'm Dale Willman, NPR News.
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very fun new release from the group known as The Empress. It's four women saxophonists led by Purim Jean, joined by Chelsea Barrett, Irina Terracubo, and Lauren Sevian. They're with Bolivia, The Empress. I'm Scott Hanley here with Jazz on Your Weekend, turning next to Janice Siegel and Yaron Gershovsky. She on the vocal, he at the piano. They work together a lot with the vocal group, The Manhattan Transfer, which has now ceased performing as an ensemble, but Janice Siegel still very active in the studio. From her new release called The Colors of My Life, here's Why Try to Change Me Now. Janice Siegel and Yaron Gershovsky.

Larry Vukovic there at the piano, along with Bobby Hutcherson on vibes, from the release Blue Balkan, Then and Now. Loving Linda, the tune there from Larry Vukovic. Before that, Dizzy Gillespie from the early years with Charlie Parker. The release is called The Odyssey. Recordings done from 1945 through 1952. In that case, the iconic rendition of Jerome Kern's All the Things You Are. Dizzy Gillespie and Charlie Parker. I'm Scott Hanley with Jazz on Our Weekend, and Ann Hampton Callaway joins us now with Ted Rosenthal on piano. And what is this thing called love? Ann Hampton Callaway.

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Julian Lage on guitar and Tributary, the tune there, joined also by guitarist Bill Frisell from his release, recent one called View with a Room. I'm Scott Hanley with Jazz on Your Weekend, turning to a new release by the Mark Masters Ensemble featuring saxophonist Billy Harper. This is a 17-piece band backing from the release Dance, Eternal Spirits, Dance. And here's the title track, the Mark Masters Ensemble with Billy Harper.

Guitarist Dave Stryker with strings from his release Goes to the Movies, and there with Sarah Caswell on violin with Low Key Lightly. Dave Stryker and special guest Sarah Caswell. Now we turn to Oscar Peterson and Count Basie from the delightful album Satch and Josh Again, Sweethearts on Parade.

0: limbo. Negotiations were set to resume in Switzerland on Friday, but were called off after fighting between Israel and Hezbollah threatened to derail the process. Speaking at Joint Base Andrews last night, President Trump said he remains hopeful that a broader deal can be reached.
1: We have an agreement, and it's 60 days. They have to make a deal, otherwise we will do things that won't make them happy, but I don't think it's going to get to that. I think it's going to be very good.
0: The tentative agreement has reopened the Strait of Hormuz and is designed to give both sides more time to work through key differences, including Iran's nuclear program. Officials say the next 60 days will be critical to determining whether the temporary accord can be turned into a longer-term deal. The broader peace effort is, though, facing another test. A ceasefire between Israel and Hezbollah remains in place despite continued violence overnight in southern Lebanon. NPR's Jackie Northam reports Secretary of State Marco Rubio says the two sides will meet for a fifth round of talks in Washington, D.C. next week.
2: Secretary Rubio held a phone call with Lebanese President Joseph Aoun, during which he reiterated the need to disarm the Iranian-backed militant group Hezbollah and reestablish control over all Lebanese territory. That's according to a State Department readout of the conversation. Hezbollah has in the past rejected any peace deal between Israel and the government of Lebanon. Rubio also stressed that bilateral negotiations between Lebanon and Israel represent the only feasible path to ending recurrent cycles of violence. Meanwhile, Israel and Hezbollah have agreed to a ceasefire after intense fighting threatened to derail fragile peace talks between the U.S. and Iran. Jackie Northam, NPR News.
0: The Department of Homeland Security is scrapping a plan to use a Georgia warehouse as an ICE detention center. Grant Blankenship of Georgia Public Broadcasting reports it would have been one of the largest such proposed sites in the country.
3: The warehouse in the city of Social Circle was slated to detain as many as 10,000 people, tripling the city's population. The city said its water and sewer infrastructure couldn't support that. Now the Georgia District's Republican congressman tells the city the plan for their warehouse is dead. Democratic Senator Raphael Warnock also worked with the city to oppose the plan and credits popular resistance for the outcome.
4: It's clear to me now that this White House and this administration viewed Social Circle's concerns as nothing more than a thorn in their side.
3: Warnock says he's yet to confirm reports that DHS is selling almost all the ICE warehouses. For NPR News, I'm Grant Blankenship.
0: You're listening to NPR News from Washington. Millions of people across parts of the Gulf Coast and Deep South remain under flood alerts after days of heavy rainfall. Forecasters warn additional downpours could trigger flash flooding in already saturated communities from Texas into Mississippi and Alabama. The U.S. men's national soccer team has won another game at the World Cup, beating Australia 2-0. That means no matter what happens in next week's game against Turkey, they're guaranteed to move on to the knockout round. NPR's Becky Sullivan has more from Seattle.
5: Australia seemed threatening. They beat a talented Turkey team 2-0. And the Americans were playing without their star winger, Christian Pulisic, who hurt his left calf in last week's game and had to sit out. But the U.S. struck first when forward Falarin Balogun took a pass up the left side of the field and sprinted toward the goal. Then, when he passed the ball into the box, it bounced right off the shin of an Australian defender and into the net. Then, just before halftime, a header from U.S. defender Alex Freeman made the score 2-0. This is the first time the U.S. men have ever won two games in the group stage of a World Cup, and they've already scored 6 goals, which is twice as many as they scored in all of the 2022 World Cup. Becky Sullivan, NPR News, Seattle.
0: James Burrows, the legendary television director who helped shape hits including Cheers, Friends, Taxi, and Will and Grace, has died. Burrows directed more than 1,000 episodes of television and won 11 Emmy Awards during a career that spanned more than 50 years. Burrows was 85 years old. I'm Windsor Johnston, NPR News, in Washington.
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Paula West there on the vocal of Looking for a Boy. Her release was a few years back called Come What May. Frank West on tenor sax with vocalist Paula West. I'm Scott Hanley, delighted to share Sounds of Jazz with you here on the weekend. Turning next to guitarist Tim Fitzgerald and his seven-piece band, a septet, Tim Fitzgerald's Full House, dedicated to the sounds of West Montgomery, arranged for a really nice, rich horn-based ensemble. With Tom Vaitsis at piano, here is Tim Fitzgerald and 4 on 6 on Weekend Jazz.

the Michael Hackett, Tim Kaufman sextet. Michael Hackett on trumpet, Tim Kaufman trombone. They're the tune Little Dancer. Western Skies is their recent release with Cheryl Cassidy at the alto sax. Before that, recently discovered recordings called More from the Deerhead Inn, a legendary jazz club in the Poconos, with Gary Peacock on bass, Paul Motion at the drums, and Keith Jarrett at the piano doing How Long Has This Been Going On? More from the Deerhead Inn. Delightful record. I'm Scott Hanley here with Jazz on Your Weekend, turning now to saxophonist and vocalist Paul Vornhagen from the release Live at the Blue Llama with Pat Cronley on piano. Here's Long Ago and Far Away. Paul Vornhagen, you're on Weekend Jazz.

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Jessica Williams on piano and When Your Lover Has Gone from her release, Higher Standards. I'm Scott Hanley here with Jazz on Your Weekend. Vocalist Diane Hupka joins us now from her release, Haven't We Met, and the tune, New Clichés. This is Diane Hupka on Weekend Jazz.

George Cable's on the piano from his new release called I Hear Echoes, and a lot of his own compositions, but in this case, the Horace Silver tune, Peace. George Cable's at the piano. Scott Hanley here with Jazz on Our Weekend, with saxophonist Zoot Sims here on soprano sax, along with Harry Sweets Edison on trumpet and Blue Skies. 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

0: Live from NPR News in Washington, I'm Windsor Johnston. President Trump is praising what he calls early signs of success from a new tentative agreement with Iran. Speaking at Joint Base Andrews last night, Trump pointed to increased shipping traffic through the Strait of Hormuz, a key waterway for global oil trade.
1: Those ships are flowing out of the Hormuz Strait like nobody's ever seen before, actually. There were a lot of them, about 700 of them, and they're pouring out. The oil is all over the place.
0: The agreement signed this week reopened the strait and gives Washington and Tehran

0: The two sides agreed to a pause in heavy fighting in southern Lebanon, but there have been reports of continued violence overnight. NPR's Jawad Rizkala reports before the latest ceasefire took effect Friday, an Israeli airstrike killed two paramedics in the region.
1: Jamil Bitar, a paramedic, said he arrived at the site of an earlier strike in Habush on Friday morning, after an earlier team had rescued three survivors. A second strike then hit the area, killing his two colleagues. Rescue operations were halted due to continuing airstrikes, and the bodies of the two paramedics were later recovered. Bitar also said a family of six, including three children and an infant, remain trapped under the rubble. The UN says Israeli airstrikes since March 2 have killed at least 130 first responders. Israel had no immediate comment on the deaths. Jawad Rizkala, NPR News, Beirut.
0: The Lincoln Memorial reflecting pool remains covered in algae after the water turned a deep shade of green just days after a more than $14 million renovation. The bloom has drawn attention as events marking America's 250th anniversary prepare to get underway on the National Mall. NPR's Rachel Treisman reports the cleanup effort includes tiny bubbles and industrial vacuums designed to remove the algae.
2: Experts say algae growth is not unexpected in the stagnant, shadeless waters of the reflecting pool. It was likely helped by the recent renovations that turned the pool American flag blue. Here's swimming pool specialist Steve Goodale.
3: The new darker interior surface is going to absorb more sunlight. It is going to result in water that's warmer, and that ultimately is going to lead to more prolific algae growth.
2: The National Park Service is using hydrogen peroxide and what it calls nanobubbles to oxidize the algae, which workers are vacuuming up. In the meantime, observers have noticed pieces of the new blue paint peeling off and floating to the surface. Rachel Treisman, NPR News.
0: Gas prices in the U.S. are starting to ease. AAA says the average price of a gallon of regular is now $3.95. It's the first time since March the prices have been that low. This is NPR. Award-winning TV comedy director James Burrows has died at the age of 85. Steve Futterman reports he directed some of the country's most iconic sitcoms.
4: If you are someone who reads television credits, James Burrows was a familiar name. He got his start on The Mary Tyler Moore Show. He directed four episodes of the legendary comedy. That was the start of a remarkable career. After that would come The Bob Newhart Show, Taxi, Cheers, Frasier, Friends, Will and Grace, and many others. He was most closely associated with Cheers.
5: Making your way in the world today takes everything.
4: He co-created the series and directed 237 episodes. He also played a key role on Friends, directing the pilot episode, and directed all 246 episodes of Will and Grace. For NPR News, I'm Steve Futterman in Los Angeles.
0: President Trump has unveiled a Boeing 747 donated by Qatar that's expected to serve as the next Air Force One. The aircraft arrived at Joint Base Andrews this week and will undergo extensive security and communications upgrades before entering service. The gift has drawn criticism from some lawmakers who question whether a foreign government should provide an aircraft for presidential use. President Trump has defended the arrangement, calling it a cost-saving measure. I'm Windsor Johnston, and you're listening to NPR News from Washington.
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Holly Cole, Canadian vocalist from her new release called No Moon at All. And that was No Moon at All. And even Fido is afraid to bark. I'm Scott Hanley here with Jazz on Your Weekend. Turning next to a guitarist known a lot for his fusion efforts over the years. He's done a few acoustic records. This is maybe the second one in many years. Tom Rotel. The album is called Side Hustle. And you're kind of going back to the organ trio roots on this release. Bobby Floyd at the organ. Roy McCurdy at the

you forget it. Someday, when you grow lonely,

Red Garland at the piano from a compilation of a number of different studio dates called Red's Blues. They're with an interesting alignment of musicians. John Coltrane on tenor sax, Donald Byrd at the trumpet, also Art Taylor, A.T. at the drums, and George Joyner on bass. Red Garland at the piano doing the Dizzy Gillespie tune, Burke's Works. Before that, we heard Joe Williams on whistling as well as the vocal of After You've Gone. It was actually a release that was mostly featuring vocalist Nicole Yarling called Joe Williams Presents Nicole Yarling at MCG Jazz in Pittsburgh. Joe Williams, After You've Gone. I'm Scott Hanley here with Jazz on Your Weekend with Allegra Levy from her recent release Out of the Question, here with Allison Miller on drums, and Will You Still Be Mine? Allegra Levy on Weekend Jazz.

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the incredible quintet of Clifford Brown and Max Roach. They're from the album Study in Brown. Harold Land on tenor sax, Clifford on trumpet, Max Roach at the drums, along with Richie Powell on piano, the brother of Bud Powell, and George Morrow on bass. I'm Scott Hanley here with Jazz on Our Weekend with bassist Ark Ovrutsky, his quintet from the album Intersection, with Bill Evans' tune, Waltz for Debbie, the Ark Ovrutsky Quintet.

Brian Kieberly and Collective do Brasil from his new release called Coro das Aguas, and they're with Sendo de Mim. Brian Kieberly, Collective do Brasil. We'll finish things out here with pianist Linton Garner. Yes, the older brother of Errol Garner. Errol Garner passed away in 1977. His brother lived many years more. He passed away in 2003, and here's a record done just a year before he passed, and done in Vancouver, Canada. Ross Taggart on tenor sax, Russ Botten on bass. Here's Linton Garner at the piano with Blues for Jimmy Q.

0: Live from NPR News in Washington, I'm Windsor Johnston. Reports from southern Lebanon say at least five people have been killed in new Israeli airstrikes, despite Friday's ceasefire with the Iranian-backed militia Hezbollah. The BBC's John Donison reports the fighting in Lebanon is a key part of the tentative agreement signed this week by the U.S. and Iran.
1: Any pledge of a ceasefire has to be taken with a pinch of salt, given that all previous promises have failed to end the fighting. Now, yesterday, Vice President J.D. Vance pulled out of a trip to Switzerland to start the negotiations with the Iranians. There are some reports this morning that the U.S. Special Envoy Steve Witkoff is traveling to Geneva today to meet with the Iranian Foreign Minister. But the ongoing violence is an indication of how fragile these negotiations are, and we've got 2 months to negotiate a broader deal between Iran and the United States.
0: That's the BBC's John Donison reporting from Jerusalem. The newest Air Force One plane has touched down in the U.S. ahead of schedule.

0: addressed service members in front of the jet painted red, white, and blue. He praised the early delivery of the luxury Boeing 747.
1: This plane was transformed into a flying White House at a level of luxury that nobody's ever seen before. Probably even almost outside of an airplane. Nobody's ever seen anything like this.
0: The Qatari government gifted the plane to Trump last year. Industry groups originally said the plane could be worth about $400 million. It was one of the biggest foreign gifts ever received by the U.S. government. Because of that, it raised legal and ethical questions at the time. The plane will now undertake commissioning flights as a, quote, final exam before the president officially uses it. Ava Berger, NPR News.
2: On Wall Street, all three major stock indexes ended the short holiday week on a high note. NPR's Emily Kopp reports that's thanks to news of a deal out of the Middle East.
3: The announcement of a deal to end the war with Iran and reopen the Strait of Hormuz so oil can flow again was good news for investors and for drivers. Gas dipped below $4 a gallon. But inflation is still the highest it's been in more than 3 years. So even though the Federal Reserve left interest rates alone this week, policymakers indicated they might have to raise rates in the future to combat inflation. Meanwhile, SpaceX, the new stock on the block, soared higher. It ended the trading week on Thursday up 15%. For the week, both the Dow and the S&P 500 index rose less than 1%, while the Nasdaq climbed 2.4%. Emily Kopp, NPR News.
2: This is NPR. A fire has destroyed a luxury resort in the Dominican Republic, forcing the evacuation of about 1,700 people. Officials say an Italian tourist died and several others were injured. Guests were moved to other hotels after the massive blaze swept through the Viva Dominicus Beach Resort. Officials in Grand Canyon National Park say three people have died from heat-related causes over the last week. Ryan Heinches of member station KNAU reports it comes as temperatures have soared well into the triple digits.
4: Last week, a 72-year-old man was hiking on the popular South Kaibab Trail when he succumbed to the heat. And then just 4 days later, a 67-year-old man and a 68-year-old woman died from what officials believe was heat-related illness on the North Kaibab Trail. Forecasters that day had issued an extreme heat warning for lower elevations in the canyon, where temperatures neared 110 degrees. Park rangers responded via helicopter to both incidents, but all three hikers were dead when they arrived. It comes less than a month after an 18-year-old man also died from heat-related causes while hiking in the Inner Canyon. For NPR News, I'm Ryan Heinches in Flagstaff.
2: Tomorrow marks the summer solstice, the official start of summer in the Northern Hemisphere. It's the day with the most hours of sunlight. The solstice occurs when the Earth's North Pole is tilted most directly toward the sun. Many communities will mark the occasion with festivals, sunrise gatherings, and other traditions. I'm Windsor Johnston, NPR News in Washington.
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Norma Winstone on the vocal there of Dream of You. Well Kept Secret, the release from a few years back, there with Jimmy Rolls at the piano. Norma Winstone. I'm Scott Hanley here with Jazz on the Weekend. Saxophonist Sarah Hanrahan up next. This is a new release called Among Giants. She's on alto sax, Mark Carey on piano. And the tune here, written by a fellow named Ferdy Groffay, who arranged in the mid-1920s the Rhapsody in Blue for the Paul Whiteman Orchestra, and also wrote the Grand Canyon Suite. And this is from that, On the Trail, here done by Sarah Hanrahan on Weekend Jazz.

in a mellow tone. That is Benny Benack III on trumpet and vocal, and also trumpeter and vocalist Bria Skonberg. This is the release before the current one that's out from Benny Benack III called Third Time's the Charm. Benny Benack III and Bria Skonberg here on Weekend Jazz. Up next, guitarist Hans Luchs. Brand new release called The Spell is Broken with Daniel Berkey on tenor sax. The tune is Azizim from Hans Luchs.

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Trumpeter John Faddis from the release called Remembrances from several years ago now. David Hazeltine on piano and the tune by Wayne Shorter, Footprints. These are Sounds of Jazz for our weekend. Pianist George Shearing up next with the Montgomery Brothers. That's Buddy, Wes, and Monk. And here they are with Darn That Dream.

vocalist and multi-instrumentalist Sandra May Lux. She grew up and studied in Canada, but then moved to the UK a few years back. Her new release is called Seasons in Jazz, and they're doing Love Me Tonight. Up next, Christian McBride and his big band from the album For Jimmy, Wes, and Oliver. Mark Whitfield on guitar, Jody Francesco at the organ. Here's Medgar Evans Blues.

Welcome to Return to the Source, your source for the very best in the jazz tradition, old as well as new. I'm your host, Douglas Turner, and on this edition of Return to the Source, I'm going to be shining the jazz spotlight on trumpeter Derek Gardner and pianist Eric Reed, plus new music from Mike Clement, Emmett Cohan, and a very special tribute to the late saxophonist Sonny Rollins, all that and much, much more. Keep your dial here on your public radio station. When we come back in the first hour, we're going to be shining the jazz spotlight on trumpeter, composer, and educator Derek Gardner.

Welcome back to the first hour of Return to the Source. I'm your host, Douglas Turner. We're going to be shining the jazz spotlight here in the first hour on trumpeter, composer, arranger, and educator Derek Gardner. He was born on June 3rd, 1965 in Chicago, Illinois. He began playing the trumpet at the age of 9, and he went on to

Eric Connick Jr. He has appeared in venues across the world, including Europe, Scandinavia, Russia, Japan, Australia, New Zealand, and Africa, along with performances at premier venues in the U.S. He's worked with people like Dizzy Gillespie, George Benson, Frank Foster, Joe Williams, Benny Golson, Rufus Reed, Kenny Barron, Roy Hargrove, and many, many more. He's also been featured with the Vanguard Jazz Orchestra and the Smithsonian Jazz Masterworks Orchestra. Since 1999, Gardner has led his own sextet called Derek Gardner and the Jazz Prophets. In 2008, he signed with Owl Records, made a couple of outstanding recordings for that label. We're going to hear some of that music, starting out with the title track from the 2008 recording by Derek Gardner. This composition called A Ride to the Other Side.

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In fact, featuring him with his group, the Jazz Prophets. We just heard from the 2009 recording called Echoes of Ethnicity, and we heard his composition, Crystal Stair, featured Vincent Gardner, his brother on trombone, Rob Dixon on tenor sax, Rick Rowe on piano, Gerald Cannon bass, and Donald Edwards on the drums. We started out the set with the title track from his 2008 recording called A Ride to the Other Side, featuring once again his brother Vincent Gardner on trombone, Rob Dixon on tenor saxophone, Anthony Wansey on piano, Rodney Whitaker on bass, Donald Edwards on drums, and Kevin Kaiser on percussion. And in 2019 and 2020, Gardner became the recipient of several artist grants from the Canada Council for the Arts, Factor, University of Manitoba, and the Manitoba Film and Music Production Company. In fact, to produce a big band recording, which turned out to be titled Steel, I Rise by Derek Gardner and the Big Dig Band. His fifth recording was released in 2023, featuring him with his Jazz Prophets again, the album called Pan Africa. And it's Derek Gardner with his composition, The Sixth Village, on Return to the Source.

listening to Return to the Source, music by our spotlight artist here in the first hour. It's trumpeter, composer, arranger, and educator, Derek Gardner. Music from his 2022 recording called Pan Africa. And we heard his composition, The Sixth Village, with his brother Vincent Gardner on the trombone, Rob Dixon on saxophone, George Caldwell on piano, Obasi Okoto on bass, and Kwaku Sumbri on drums and African percussion. And of course, as a composer and arranger, Gardner's music has been featured with the Count Basie Orchestra, the Jazz Heritage Orchestra, the Michigan State University Jazz Ensembles, the University of Manitoba Jazz Ensembles, and many more. In 2011, he was an associate professor of trumpet in the University of Manitoba's Jazz Studies program. He's also the director of jazz studies at the Northwestern Bienen School of Music. And we're going to conclude our spotlight on Derek Gardner with music that features him with the Canadian Jazz Collective. In fact, it's from their 2023 recording called Septology, the Black Four Session. We're going to hear a couple selections by Derek Gardner from this recording. In fact, we're going to start out with this composition called Dig That on Return to the Source.

listening to Return to the Source here in the first hour. Been shining the jazz spotlight on trumpeter, composer, arranger, and educator Derek Gardner. In fact, we just heard a couple of selections that feature him with the Canadian Jazz Collective from their 2023 release called Septology, the Black Forest Session. And we heard two compositions by Derek Gardner. In fact, we just heard one thing led to another, and we started out the set with his composition Dig That, featured him on trumpet along with Lauren Lofsky on guitar, Kirk McDonald on tenor sax, Virginia McDonald on the clarinet, Brian Dickinson on piano, Neil Swainson on bass, and Bernard Ryder on drums. You're listening to Return to the Source. The Great Jazz continues. It's new music from clarinetist Virginia McDonald. In fact, her brand new release on Cellar Records is called In Search Of, and here's her composition, Last Call at Dimitri's, on Return to the Source.

That's clarinetist Virginia McDonald from her new recording on Sulla Records called In Search Of, and we heard her on her composition Last Call at Dimitri's. Also featured Jeff Keezer on piano, Ira Coleman on bass, and Curtis Nawasit on drums, along with Laura Angler on the voice. 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I'm your host, Douglas Turner, and in hour number two, I'm going to be shining the jazz spotlight on pianist composer Eric Reed, so be sure and keep your dial here for that. Return to the Source is brought to you by the African American Public Radio Consortium, NPR Distribution, and the Public Radio Satellite System. Taking us into the second hour's music from the latest recording by trumpeter Brian Lynch. It's called Torch Bearers, and this one features him with Charles McPherson on the alto saxophone, Rob Schneiderman on piano, Boris Kozlov on bass, Kyle Swan on the drums. There they are with the tune written by Brian Lynch, Kyle's Dilemma.

Welcome back to the second hour of Return to the Source. I'm your host, Douglas Turner. Here in the second hour, we're going to be shining the jazz spotlight on pianist, composer, and educator, Eric Reed. He was born on June 21st, 1970 in Philadelphia. He began playing at a very early age in the small Baptist church in his West Philadelphia neighborhood, where his father sang and preached. And of course, he showed a lot of talent at a very young age. In fact, his parents signed him up for private piano lessons at the age of five, which continued at South Philadelphia's prestigious Settlement Music School. And when he was 11, he and his family moved to Huntington Park, California, just outside of Los Angeles, and he would enroll in the Community School of Performing Arts. And in 1986, when Marcellus would conduct a master class there, and he took immediate notice of Reed, and he also would connect Eric Reed to his educator or mentor, Harold Batiste Jr., who helped to develop some of the improvisational skills of Eric Reed. And of course, also while in Los Angeles, Eric Reed began playing professionally with people like Teddy Edwards and Buddy Collette, Gerald Wilson, the Clayton Brothers, Clora Bryant, and others. And after matriculating at Cal State University in Northridge, he began to assume the piano chair with Wynton Marcellus in June of 1990. He moved to New York City, and except for an 18-month return to Los Angeles in 1994-95, he apprenticed with Benny Carter, Freddie Hubbard, and Joe Henderson. And of course, he remained in New York except for that short period when he went back to Los Angeles. And of course, he would become deeply entrenched in the jazz scene in New York, and he would go on to begin recording as a leader for Mo Jazz Records and also Verve and several other labels, Impulse as well. We're going to hear some of his early recordings. In fact, starting out with music from his 1995 recording, It's All Right to Swing. It's Eric Reed with a composition called Third Degree on Return to the Source.

Music by our spotlight artist here in the second hour, pianist, composer, and educator, Eric Reed. We just heard music from his 1996 recording on Impulse Records called Music Cow. And we heard his composition, Pete and Repeat, featured Ron Carter on bass, Kareem Riggins on the drums, Nicholas Payton on trumpet, Wessel Anderson on the alto saxophone. We started out the set with music from his 1995 recording on Mo Jazz Records called It's All Right to Swing. We heard his composition, Third Degree, with Wessel Anderson on alto sax, Gregory Hutchinson on the drums, Rodney Whitaker on bass. And throughout the 2000s, Reed provided artistic direction for vocalist Paula West and Mary Stallings. He also began to teach privately under the auspices of the Juilliard School of Music, the New School, and the Manhattan School of Music. In fact, he helped to direct the education of young jazz musicians like Aaron Deal and Chris Bowers. And in 2008, he moved back to Los Angeles and he jumped feet first into the local scene as a musical director for Regina Taylor's critically acclaimed musical Crowns, which ran for an entire summer at the Nate Holden Performing Arts Center and the Pasadena Playhouse. From 2010 through 2012, Eric immersed himself back into the church and he served as minister of music and was working with other groups around the city. And of course, after taking a brief respite from recording, he regrouped and revamped. He brought together a new ensemble that included drummer McClinty Hunter Jr. and saxophonist Tim Green. In fact, we're going to hear some music from that group and from some of the recordings that Eric Reed has done for Smoke Session Records. In fact, we're going to start out with the title track from his 2019 recording on Smoke Sessions Records, his composition called Everybody Gets the Blues. It's Eric Reed.

You're listening to Return to the Source, and here in the second hour, I've been shining the jazz spotlight on pianist, composer, and educator Eric Reed. We just heard music from his 2020 release on Smoke Sessions Records, the album called For Such a Time as This, and we heard his composition Waltz for Wallace Roney with Alex Bonham on bass, along with Kevin Canner on drums, Chris Lewis on the soprano saxophone. We started out the set with music from his 2019 recording on Smoke Sessions Records. We heard the title track, his composition Everybody Gets the Blues, with Mike Garola on bass and McClinty Hunter on the drums. We're going to continue with music from Eric Reed. In fact, this is from his 2023 release on Smoke Sessions Records, the album Black, Brown, and Blue. And it's Eric Reed with the McCoy Tyner composition, one called Search for Peace.

You're listening to Return to the Source. That's music by our spotlight artist here in the second hour, pianist, composer, and educator Eric Reed. We just heard from his 2023 release on Smoke Sessions Records. It's called Black, Brown, and Blue. We heard him performing the McCoy Tyner composition Search for Peace with Luca Alamano on bass, Reggie Quinterly on the drums. And of course, Eric Reed has also worked as a composer, scoring music for independent and mainstream films, including the movie Life, which featured Eddie Murphy and Martin Lawrence. He also taught at the University of Tennessee for a couple of years, and in 2024, he debuted a new dynamic ensemble called XYZ. We're going to conclude our spotlight on Eric Reed with music from his 2025 release, his latest release on Smoke Sessions Records called Out Late. Here he is with this composition. This one's called Shadowboxing. It's Eric Reed.

It's pianist Eric Reed, our spotlight artist, here in the second hour of Return to the Source. Music from his 2025 release on Smoke Sessions Records. It's called Out Late, and we heard his composition Shadow Boxing with Nicholas Payton on trumpet, Eric Alexander on a tenor sax, Peter Washington on bass, Joe Farnsworth on the drums. You're listening to Return to the Source. The Great Jazz continues. It's music from trumpeter Jarrett Hall.

That's trumpeter Jared Hall with the title track from his new recording on Origin Records, his composition Hometown. Featured Troy Roberts on tenor sax, Ben Markley on piano, Michael Glenn on bass, Kyle Swan on the drums. You're listening to Return to the Source, produced at the studios of WJAB at Alabama A&M University. I'm your host, Douglas Turner, and in the final hour, you'll hear new music from Mike Clement, Emmett Cohen, and a very special tribute to the late saxophonist Sonny Rollins. So keep your dial here for that. Return to the Source is brought to you by the African American Public Radio Consortium, NPR Distribution, and the Public Radio Satellite System. Taking us into the final hour, it's music from the latest recording by guitarist Barry Green. His latest release is also on Origin Records. It's called Giants. Here he is with the composition Question and Answer.

back to the final hour of Return to the Source. I'm your host, Douglas Turner. We're going to start this final hour off with new music from guitarist Mike Clement. His new recording is called Polka Dots and Ray-Bans. Here he is with this composition. This one's called Surreal McCoy on Return to the Source.

That's music by guitarist Mike Clement. His new recording is called Polka Dots and Ray-Bans. It's on Cellar Records. And we heard his composition, Surreal McCoy, with Tris Duncan on the Hammond B3 organ, Gerald Watkins on drums. And back on May 25th, the great, late, great saxophonist Sonny Rollins passed away at the age of 95. Of course, over his long career, he helped to redefine the language of jazz with his improvisational skills. He was born on September 7th, 1930 in New York, and of course he began piano lessons at the age of 9. When he was 14, he picked up the alto sax and then switched to the tenor 2 years later, and he soon would be playing dances in a band of youngsters in his New York neighborhood, which included Jackie McLean, Kenny Drew, and Art Taylor. In 1948, he met Thelonious Monk, and he would go on, of course, to have several rewarding collaborations with Monk. And he made his first recording alongside the bop singer Babs Gonzalez in 1949. And later that year, he made a couple of other sessions with J.J. Johnson and Bud Powell. In 1949, he continued playing with Powell and then had an opportunity to work with Art Blakey and Tad Dameron. In 1950, he worked for several months with Miles Davis, recording with the leader for Prestige Records, and also this allowed Sonny to record with other sidemen on Prestige, including Thelonious Monk, Art Farmer, and also with the Modern Jazz Quartet. By 1955, he had checked himself into a rehab hospital in Lexington, Kentucky, and after being discharged, he found work as a laborer, all while practicing his tenor saxophone religiously. In late 1953, while living in Chicago, he joined the Clifford Brown Max Roach Quintet, replacing Harold Land. In fact, he remained in the band until the tragic death of Clifford Brown in June of 1956. Rollins continued to record mainly for Prestige, where he established himself as a leader, and also, of course, he also began composing as well, and some of his compositions would go on to become jazz standards. His 1957 recording that featured him with a trio with Ray Brown on bass and Shelly Mann on drums. In fact, the album called Way Out West would be a big hit for Sonny Rollins. We're going to begin with some of that music. In fact, starting out with music from his 1956 recording, Saxophone Colossus. It's Sonny Rollins with his classic composition, St. Thomas.

listening to Return to the Source, a special tribute to the late saxophonist Sonny Rollins, passed away on May 25th at the age of 95. And that's the title track from his 1957 recording on Contemporary Records, his composition Way Out West, with Ray Brown on bass, Shelly Mann on the drums. We started out the set with music from the 1956 recording on Prestige called Saxophone Colossus by Sonny Rollins, his composition St. Thomas with Tommy Flanagan on piano, Doug Watkins on bass, Max Roach on the drums. And of course, by 1959, Rollins had grown impatient with the vagaries of the jazz scene, and he took a hiatus. He would often practice his horn deep into the night on the upper reaches of the Williamsburg Bridge, which crossed the East River from Manhattan to Brooklyn. In 1961, he returned to the scene, refreshed and playing better than ever. In fact, he made one of his key recordings in 1962 with guitarist Jim Hall called The Bridge for RCA Records. He also began to record a series of rewarding albums for RCA Records with people like Don Cherry, Billy Higgins, and Herbie Hancock. And in 1966, he composed and recorded a soundtrack album for the film Alfie for Impulse Records. We're going to hear some of that music. In fact, starting out with the title track from his 1962 recording with guitarist Jim Hall. This one's called The Bridge.

late saxophonist Sonny Rollins' music from his 1966 recording, the original soundtrack to the movie Alfie, of course written by Sonny Rollins. We heard his composition On Impulse, featured him with an orchestra arranged and conducted by Oliver Nelson. We started out the set with the title track from his 1962 recording, his composition The Bridge, with Jim Hall on guitar, Bob Cranshaw bass, Ben Riley on the drums. And in 1968, Rollins took another break from the jazz scene. He returned in 1971, where he continued recording with a number of labels related to the Fantasy record label, including Prestige and Milestone. And he also began working almost exclusively on concert stages. In a career that lasted over seven decades, he recorded more than 60 albums as a leader. Many of his compositions, like St. Thomas, Olio, Doxy, and Erigen, have become jazz standards. Of course, he would retire from music in 2014, but throughout his career, he won several Grammy Awards, including the 2001 Grammy for Best Jazz Instrumental Album called This Is What I Do. He also received a Lifetime Achievement Award from the Grammys in 2004. In 2010, he was awarded the National Medal of Arts, and in 2011, he received Kennedy Center honors, as well as appearing in a documentary, the subject of a documentary called Beyond the Notes. In 2015, Sonny Rollins received a Lifetime Achievement Award from the Jazz Foundation of America. And in 1983, he was named an American Jazz Master by the National Endowment for the Arts. Of course, he received numerous honorary doctorates throughout his career. He passed away, as we said, on May 25th of this year at the age of 95. And we're going to conclude our spotlight on Sonny Rollins with music from a live recording that he did at the Beacon Theater in New York, a 2010 recording. Here he is with the tune In a Sentimental Mood, with Sonny Rollins.

Listening to Return to the Source, that's Sonny Rollins with music from the 2010 recording called Road Shows Volume 2, and of course In the Sentimental Mood, featured Jim Hall on guitar, Bob Cranshaw bass, Kobe Watkins on the drums. Great Jazz continues. It's music from pianist Emmett Cohen.

That's pianist Emmett Cohen with music from his brand new release on Mack Avenue Records. It's called Universal Truth, and we just heard his composition, Compassion, featured Joe Farnsworth on drums, Yasushi Nakamura on bass, Jeremy Pelt on trumpet, and Tavon Pinnicott on the tenor saxophone. Of course, you've been listening to Return to the Source here on your public radio station. We're going to play one more before we get out of here from the latest recording by bassist Nat Reeves. This one's called Now in Time, and it's written by and features Eric Alexander on tenor saxophone, also Orrin Evans on piano, Jeff Tane Watts on the drums.

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Time for me to get out of here. Time to go home. Just the way it is. 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

0: Live from NPR News in Washington, I'm Nora Rahm. Vice President J.D. Vance told Fox News today talks with Iran on ending the war will resume soon. That special envoy Steve Witkoff and Trump's son-in-law Jared Kushner are already in Switzerland. Vance also claimed the Strait of Hormuz is open to ship traffic. Iranian officials say the strait has been closed again. Israeli airstrikes hit Lebanon today. Officials say at least 16 people were killed. This comes one day after Israel and the Iran-backed Hezbollah had agreed to a ceasefire. NPR's Jane Arraf has more.
1: Israel says it's not bound by that agreement, and that agreement ensures Lebanon's sovereignty and territorial integrity. So meanwhile, Israeli troops are advancing deeper into Lebanon, trying to take a strategic Hezbollah position. Hezbollah is attacking tanks and troops to prevent that advance. And then you have Iran, where officials are blaming the U.S. reining in Israel, and they say there are consequences if this continues. But for now, the main thing is they indicate that they're willing to hold those scheduled talks with the U.S. aimed at forging a permanent agreement.
0: NPR's Jane Arraf. Tension between Senate Republicans and President Trump is nearing a breaking point. Trump is venting frustration that the chamber is refusing to pass a strict voter ID law. NPR's Sam Greenglass has more.
2: Senate Majority Leader John Thune had a plan to reauthorize a key spy tool, confirm a permanent director of national intelligence before Trump's more controversial acting pick could take over. Then, in the middle of the night, Trump fired off a post blowing up that plan. Republican Senator Lisa Murkowski of Alaska later compared it to sled dogs.
3: If some big distraction, like a moose, comes through and you got half the team going over here and half the team going over here, it is chaos. And then what that musher has to do is he's got to stop and spend all of his time untangling this mess.
2: Thune says he's trying to stay focused on an agenda that will help Republicans win the midterms. Sam Greenglass, NPR News, Washington.
0: All three major stock indexes ended the short holiday week in a high note. NPR's Emily Kopp has more.
4: The announcement of a deal to end the war with Iran and reopen the Strait of Hormuz so oil can flow again was good news for investors and for drivers. Gas dipped below $4 a gallon. But inflation is still the highest it's been in more than 3 years. So even though the Federal Reserve left interest rates alone this week, policymakers indicated they might have to raise rates in the future to combat inflation. Meanwhile, SpaceX, the new stock on the block, soared higher. It ended the trading week on Thursday up 15%. For the week, both the Dow and the S&P 500 index rose less than 1%, while the NASDAQ climbed 2.4%. Emily Kopp, NPR News.
0: This is NPR News. Russian bombs hit an apartment block in the Ukrainian city of Kharkiv early this morning. Officials say at least one person was killed, 9 others were wounded, including at least one child. The Ukrainian Air Force says it shot down 92 of 99 Russian drones launched overnight. Moscow has not yet commented on the attack. The Lincoln Memorial reflecting pool remains covered in algae. The water turned a deep shade of green just days after a more than $14 million renovation. The bloom has drawn attention as events marking America's 250th anniversary prepare to get underway on the National Mall.

0: American flag blue. Here's swimming pool specialist Steve Goodale.
1: The new darker interior surface is going to absorb more sunlight. It is going to result in water that's warmer, and that ultimately is going to lead to more prolific algae growth.
0: The National Park Service is using hydrogen peroxide and what it calls nanobubbles to oxidize the algae, which workers are vacuuming up. In the meantime, observers have noticed pieces of the new blue paint peeling off and floating to the surface. Rachel Treisman, NPR News.
2: The Italian foreign minister was scheduled to attend a U.S.-Italy business forum in Miami this weekend. That's been canceled. President Trump had claimed that Italian Premier Giorgia Meloni had begged for a photograph with him during the G7 summit. Meloni posted a video that claim was completely fabricated and that Italy and I do not beg. I'm Nora Rahm, NPR News.
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Paula West there on the vocal of Looking for a Boy. Her release was a few years back called Come What May. Frank West on tenor sax with vocalist Paula West. I'm Scott Hanley, delighted to share Sounds of Jazz with you here on the weekend, turning next to guitarist Tim Fitzgerald and his seven-piece band, a septet, Tim Fitzgerald's Full House, dedicated to the sounds of West Montgomery, arranged for a really nice, rich horn-based ensemble. With Tom Vaitsis at piano, here is Tim Fitzgerald and 4 on 6 on Weekend Jazz.

The Michael Hackett, Tim Kaufman Sextet. Michael Hackett on trumpet, Tim Kaufman trombone. They're the tune Little Dancer. Western Skies is their recent release with Cheryl Cassidy at the alto sax. Before that, recently discovered recordings called More from the Deerhead Inn, a legendary jazz club in the Poconos, with Gary Peacock on bass, Paul Motion at the drums, and Keith Jarrett at the piano doing How Long Has This Been Going On? More from the Deerhead Inn. Delightful record. I'm Scott Hanley here with Jazz on Your Weekend, turning now to saxophonist and vocalist Paul Vornhagen from the release Live at the Blue Llama with Pat Cronley on piano. Here's Long Ago and Far Away. Paul Vornhagen here on Weekend Jazz.

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Jessica Williams on piano and When Your Lover Has Gone from her release, Higher Standards. I'm Scott Hanley here with Jazz on Your Weekend. Vocalist Diane Hubka joins us now from her release, Haven't We Met, and the tune, New Clichés. This is Diane Hubka on Weekend Jazz.

George Cable's on the piano from his new release called I Hear Echoes, and a lot of his own compositions, but in this case, the Horace Silver tune, Peace. George Cable's at the piano. Scott Hanley here with Jazz on Our Weekend, with saxophonist Zoot Sims here on soprano sax, along with Harry Sweets Edison on trumpet, and Blue Skies. Zoot Sims on Weekend Jazz.

0: Live from NPR News in Washington, I'm Nora Rahm. Vice President J.D. Vance says he expects to travel to Switzerland in the coming days for negotiations on Iran. Today, Tehran said it had closed the Strait of Hormuz again because of the latest Israeli strikes on Lebanon. NPR's Franco Ordonez reports Vance had a different take.
1: Vice President Vance said U.S. envoys Steve Witkoff and Jared Kushner are already on the ground in Switzerland dealing with some of the technical elements of the negotiations. Vance claimed the ceasefire was going well and that the Strait of Hormuz was now opened. In an interview with Fox News, he dismissed reports that the Iranians had closed the strait in response to Israeli strikes on Hezbollah fighters in Lebanon, but he said there are still some challenges and dangers that needed to be addressed.
2: No, we're not seeing any evidence that the Iranians are still closing down the Strait of Hormuz. It is going to take some time to clear those mines, though.
1: Vance said millions of barrels of oil had recently passed through the strait in the last couple of days. Franco Ordonez, NPR News.
0: European Union leaders are split over the initiative of a top bloc official to open a diplomatic channel to Moscow without consulting them. Terry Schultz reports the controversy dominated a summit of the 27 heads of state and government.
3: European Council President Antonio Costa defends his decision to direct his chief of staff to reach out to the Kremlin, despite not having the backing of the 27 EU governments he represents.
4: What I'm doing through my office is to establish a diplomatic channel, because we cannot depend only on others to interpret Russian messages, and we must be able to convey directly our own messages.
3: Some countries, including Belgium and Spain, support the move, but French President Emmanuel Macron and German Chancellor Friedrich Merz were among those rejecting it, saying if and when Moscow gets serious about peace talks, it should be leaders of individual countries, like themselves, in the lead. For NPR News, I'm Terry Schultz in Brussels.
0: Cuban lawmakers have approved sweeping reforms towards becoming a market economy in a bid to survive U.S. sanctions. The reforms, backed by the Communist Party and former leader Raul Castro, would privatize a vast swath of the country's socialist economy. The BBC's Will Grant reports.
5: Under the measures, the private sector will play a far greater role in the economy. The state will step back from key sectors, including tourism and mining, and invite foreign direct investment, including from the Gulf states. On the question of whether Cuban Americans who had had properties and businesses expropriated by the Cuban Revolution could expect to get those assets back, the Deputy Foreign Trade and Investment Minister, Carlos Mendez, added that Cuba was open to reaching an agreement that is acceptable to all sides on the matter.
0: The BBC's Will Grant. This is NPR News in Washington. Much of Europe is sweltering under a heat wave, with temperatures climbing towards record levels. French officials are holding an emergency meeting after hearing a warning the heat would last into next week. Germany has issued near nationwide heat alerts. Scientists say climate change is making heat waves more frequent and intense. Ties, mugs, and cards are in order this weekend. Tomorrow is Father's Day, an American tradition rooted in more than dollars. NPR's Amy Held reports.
6: Prices are up, wages are down, but people are still spending on Dad. In record amounts, in fact, the National Retail Federation projects nearly $28 billion total spent on the day. Consumers say they'll pull back in other areas to make it work, budgeting around $230 on average, with outings, clothing, and gift cards topping the list. An American mom is credited with coming up with the idea more than a century ago. Sonora Dodd of Spokane wanted to honor her husband and her own dad, a widowed Civil War veteran who raised six kids. Inspiring Washington State to first recognize the day in 1910, more than 50 years later, the third Sunday in June was reserved for Dad after President Johnson signed a proclamation. And in 1972,

0: in Seattle, winning two consecutive games at the World Cup for the first time since 1930. The U.S. now advances to the knockout round. I'm Nora Rahm, NPR News in Washington.
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Holly Cole, Canadian vocalist from her new release called No Moon at All. And that was No Moon at All. And you can find her. It's a great department. I'm Scott Hanley here with Jazz on Your Weekend. Turning next to a guitarist known a lot for his fusion efforts over the years. He's done a few acoustic records. This is maybe the second one in many years. Tom Rotella. The album is called Side Hustle. You're kind of going back to the organ trio roots on this release. Bobby Floyd at the organ and Roy McCurdy at the drums.

you forget it. Someday, when you grow lonely, your heart will break like mine.

Red Garland at the piano from a compilation of a number of different studio dates called Red's Blues. They're with an interesting alignment of musicians. John Coltrane on tenor sax, Donald Byrd at the trumpet, also Art Taylor, A.T. at the drums, and George Joyner on bass. Red Garland at the piano doing the Dizzy Gillespie tune, Burke's Works. Before that, we heard Joe Williams on whistling as well as the vocal of After You've Gone. It was actually a release that was mostly featuring vocalist Nicole Yarling called Joe Williams Presents Nicole Yarling at MCG Jazz in Pittsburgh. Joe Williams, After You've Gone. I'm Scott Hanley here with Jazz on Your Weekend with Allegra Levy from her recent release Out of the Question, here with Allison Miller on drums, and Will You Still Be Mine? Allegra Levy on Weekend Jazz.

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The incredible quintet of Clifford Brown and Max Roach. They're from the album Study in Brown. Harold Land on tenor sax, Clifford on trumpet, Max Roach at the drums, along with Richie Powell on piano, the brother of Bud Powell, and George Morrow on bass. I'm Scott Hanley here with Jazz on Our Weekend with bassist Ark Ovrutsky, his quintet from the album Intersection with Bill Evans' tune, Waltz for Debbie, the Ark Ovrutsky Quintet.

Brian Kieberle and Collective do Brasil from his new release called Coro das Aguas, and they're with Sendo de Mim. Brian Kieberle, Collective do Brasil. We'll finish things out here with pianist Linton Garner, yes, the older brother of Errol Garner. Errol Garner passed away in 1977. His brother lived many years more. He passed away in 2003, and here's a record done just a year before he passed, and done in Vancouver, Canada. Ross Taggart on tenor sax, Russ Botten on bass. Here's Linton Garner at the piano with Blues for Jimmy Q.

0: Live from NPR News in Washington, I'm Nora Rahm. Pakistani officials who have been mediating the talks between U.S. and Iran on ending the war in Iran, along with Qatar, say the negotiations will resume tomorrow in Switzerland. Vice President J.D. Vance told Fox News today the U.S. envoy Steve Witkoff and Trump's son-in-law Jared Kushner are there now. He says he plans to join them.
1: I expect that I will leave sometime the next couple of days, but, you know, it's always a delicate coordination dance, right? And the diplomatic protocols. I got to be honest with you, I don't really understand these things. I've never been a particularly into diplomatic protocols. My attitude is, let's get on the ground and actually fix these problems. Right. But they want to do a delicate dance. The Qataris and the Pakistanis want to make sure that we do this in the right way. So I'm trying to be respectful. Given my position of the last year and a half, I have to care about diplomatic protocols.
0: Vance says the Iranians are in a much weaker position, that the Iranian military is now destroyed. He said Iran's nuclear program is also destroyed, but the U.S. must ensure it won't be rebuilt. Iran says it has again closed the Strait of Hormuz, blaming the U.S. for Israeli attacks in Lebanon, it says violate the preliminary agreement signed this week. NPR's Jane Arraf has more.
2: Iran says it closed the strait to shipping traffic due to what it calls breaches of the tentative agreement it reached with the U.S., the failure to ensure Israel adheres to a ceasefire in Lebanon. Israeli strikes in southern Lebanon killed at least 16 people, including women and children, Saturday, a day after President Trump told NBC News that Israel and Lebanon had agreed to the ceasefire. Israel has made clear it's not bound by the U.S.-Iran agreement, which calls for ensuring Lebanon's sovereignty and territorial integrity. Hezbollah says it reserves the right to attack Israeli forces inside Lebanon. Jane Arraf, NPR News, Beirut.
0: Ebola cases continue to rise in the Democratic Republic of Congo with 900 confirmed infections and 245 deaths. The suspected toll is much higher. Emmett Livingstone reports.
3: Congo says health workers are tracing 72% of the contacts of Ebola patients. But aid workers disagreed. In Ituri province, the epicenter of the outbreak, many people are avoiding hospital and deaths are occurring in communities unrecorded. Some senior aid workers said that they're only managing to trace about 40% of contacts. Ituri's health system has been devastated by decades of conflict and neglect. Congolese medical staff there say they're also struggling to isolate suspected Ebola patients. Until recently, patients, regardless of ailment, were sharing toilet space at a rural hospital. Fixing these problems involves the slow task of building new infrastructure as Ebola spreads fast. For NPR News, I'm Emmett Livingstone in Kinshasa.
0: This is NPR News. A three-day conference of African and Caribbean nations wrapped up in Ghana yesterday. Participants issued a declaration calling on countries that had been involved in the Atlantic slave trade offer full, formal, and unconditional apologies, as well as taking steps towards reconciliation and reparations. About 12 million Africans were forcefully taken by European nations from the 16th to the 19th century and were enslaved on plantations that built up wealth for the owners. Police in Chicago are investigating a drive-by shooting in the South Side neighborhood last night. Officials say gunmen in an SUV opened fire on a crowd. At least 12 people were wounded, some critically. The U.S. men's national soccer team has won another game at the World Cup, beating Australia 2-0. NPR's Becky Sullivan has more.
4: Australia seemed threatening. They beat a talented Turkey team 2-0. And the Americans were playing without their star winger, Christian Pulisic, who hurt his left calf in last week's game and had to sit out. But the U.S. struck first when forward Falarin Balogun took a pass up the left side of the field and sprinted toward the goal. Then, when he passed the ball into the box, it bounced right off the shin of an Australian defender and into the net. Then, just before halftime, a header from U.S. defender Alex Freeman made the score 2-0. This is the first time the U.S. men have ever won two games in the group stage of a World Cup, and they've already scored 6 goals, which is twice as many as they scored in all of the 2022 World Cup. Becky Sullivan, NPR News, Seattle.
0: The win means no matter what happens in next week's game against Turkey, the U.S. men move on to the knockout round. I'm Nora Rahm, NPR News in Washington.
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Norma Winstone on the vocal there of Dream of You. Well-kept secret, the release from a few years back, there with Jimmy Rolls at the piano. Norma Winstone. I'm Scott Hanley here with Jazz on the Weekend. Saxophonist Sarah Hanrahan up next. This is a new release called Among Giants. She's on alto sax, Mark Carey on piano. And the tune here, written by a fellow named Ferdy Groffay, who arranged in the mid-1920s the Rhapsody in Blue for the Paul Whiteman Orchestra, and also wrote the Grand Canyon Suite. And this is from that. On the Trail, here done by Sarah Hanrahan on Weekend Jazz.

in a mellow tone. That is Benny Benack III on trumpet and vocal, and also trumpeter and vocalist Bria Skonberg. This is the release before the current one that's out from Benny Benack III called Third Time's the Charm. Benny Benack III and Bria Skonberg here on Weekend Jazz. Up next, guitarist Hans Luchs. Brand new release called The Spell is Broken with Daniel Berkey on tenor sax. The tune is Azizim from Hans Luchs.

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Trumpeter John Faddis from the release called Remembrances from several years ago now. David Hazeltine on piano and the tune by Wayne Shorter, Footprints. These are Sounds of Jazz for our weekend. Pianist George Shearing up next with the Montgomery Brothers. That's Buddy, Wes, and Monk. And here they are with Darn That Dream.

vocalist and multi-instrumentalist Sandra May Lux. She grew up and studied in Canada, but then moved to the UK a few years back. Her new release is called Seasons in Jazz, and they're doing Love Me Tonight. Up next, Christian McBride and his big band from the album For Jimmy, Wes, and Oliver. Mark Whitfield on guitar, Jody Francesco at the organ. Here's Medgar Evans Blues.

0: Off the mark. Ananobi to rebound. It's over. It's over. Knick fans, this is not a dream. Your long, long wait has ended. Go ahead and cry. After 53 years, the Knicks are finally NBA champions once again.
1: Thanks for stopping by the New Urban Jazz Lounge. We celebrate music, but in particular contemporary jazz with touches of urban and Brazilian flavors. This is show 911, ladies and gentlemen, 911. My name is Bob Baldwin. Always a pleasure to hang out with you. For the first time in 911 shows, I can finally say the New York Knicks are NBA champs. 53 years in the making. I remember the first time in 1969-70 watching

on a black and white television with my dad. Fun times. And of course, 1973 with Walt Clyde Frazier and Earl of Pearl Monroe. But this one's kind of special because what I really enjoyed about this one, which has nothing to do with basketball, is the father and son relationship between Jalen Brunson and his dad, Rick Brunson. And of course, his mother as well. Mr. and Mrs. Brunson poured nothing but love into that kid in his single age years. Taught him how to play the game, taught him about life. And he performed one of the most incredible performances on an NBA stage in the largest basketball market in New York City. So congratulations. And what a party and what a parade they had. I think they're still partying right now, ladies and gentlemen. 53 years in the making. Congratulations to the New York Knicks. And what about Jalen Brunson going up against 7'4" Wemby, Victor Wembanyama? Oh, my goodness. The man couldn't block a shot. He had 15 inches on him. And Jalen just managed to do those dance steps that he does. And the way he kisses that basketball off the glass. Amazing, amazing, amazing. Okay, let's get into the music. Something brand new from Marion Meadows. Brand new music called Say What? Here at the New York Jazz Lounge. We are

You're listening to Simpatico from Jazz Funk Soul. Diplo, Paul Jackson, Jr., Everett Harp. The album called Stop Sets here at the New York Jazz Lounge. My name is Bob Baldwin. Hope you're enjoying the show so far. We've got some great music on tap for you. You just heard from Ray Oviedo featuring Peebo Bryson, one of the sweetest voices in soul music, which eventually permeated into the movie soundtrack world. In my opinion, one of the great voices of this generation, Mr. Peebo Bryson. Sweet Summer Days, singing with Ray Oviedo. We just lost Peebo on June 2nd, so special prayers out to his beautiful, beautiful family. Eric Darius before that with Maputo Nights and Special Effects with Kelly Minucci. Been so long. Got it started with Marion Meadows with Say What? All right. Got one set in the books. Around the corner we have Johnny Britt, brand new music, Roberto Valley. And how about some Doc Powell here at the New York Jazz Lounge. We'll be right back.

listening to the New Urban Jazz Lounge, where you hear great legends like Quincy Jones, Sergio Mendez, Stevie Wonder, David Sanborn, Oscar Peterson, Will Downing, Bob James, Pat Metheny, Norman Connors, and much, much more. Here at the New Urban Jazz Lounge, music for your soul.

David Benoit and Jeff Zorba together with Boarding Pass here at the New Urban Jazz Lounge. Keyboardist extraordinaire in the smooth jazz world. Hope you enjoy that in the background. Doc Powell before that with Stepping Out. Beautiful track from guitar man Doc Powell. Roberta Valli before that, Hang Loose on the bass. And Johnny Britt, You Are Beautiful. Got it started on the vocals with Chilea Moore Piper with Show Love. Got some wonderful Brazilian music around the corner. Brand new music from an album by Moises dos Santos. We've been playing some of it over the last month or so with the albums out. It's called Maria. Let's get into a little bit of Moises dos Santos in the next set. A taste of Brazil for you here at the New Urban Jazz Lounge.

0: Moises Dos Santos on the bass from Brazil here at the New Urban Jazz Lounge is what you heard this entire set. We heard Boom, Baijam, Maria, Encontre Amor, and Sodage from the album Maria, brand new music. Relocated to the UK in the early 2020s during COVID, and collaborated with a label out there called Far Records, and they feature a lot of Brazilian music stationed in the UK. Hope that you enjoyed that blend as we served up bassman Moises Dos Santos here at the New Urban Jazz Lounge. My name is Bob Ball. When you miss any part of the show so far, newurbanjazz.com. Click a button. This is on demand. We'll take care of the rest. On July 25th, I will be at Tin Pan Alley in Richmond, Virginia. And also on August 1st, you can find me at Keystone Corner, Toledo Jazz Fest, middle of the month in August. A quick shout out and thank you to Middle Sea Jazz in Charlotte, North Carolina. We were there not too long ago. Had a fantastic time. Got some good footage. We'll be sharing some of that with you later this summer. For more information, BobBaldwin.com. 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Still establishing a release date for the album Bespoke. If you want to get a little sample of it, you can go to BobBaldwin.com and check it out. We may play some of it in the next set, in fact. Proceeds for the album are benefiting Justice for Deborah as we continue to fight for the incapacitated in the guardianship with regards to guardianship negligence and elder abuse. BobBaldwin.com, BobBaldwin.com. Around the corner, we have Gerald Arbright, Amandus, Gianni Bencini, all in the next hour, as well as Incognito, some great vocal tracks right around the corner. 1 hour down, one to go.
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0: call some friends. It's time to kick back and hang out with the New Urban Jazz Lounge and Mr. Bob Baldwin.
1: Welcome back to hour number two. This is the New Urban Jazz Lounge, as I've been telling you. Got new music coming out. Here's a little taste of what's happening. A little Lionel Richie twist up here at the New Urban Jazz Lounge. We're back in the groove.

here when two sides couldn't bear. And love is its greatest mystery. A game. A game that can only be played, but never really won. Here we go.

0: Arthur Thompson with Keep On Dreaming here from the New Urban Jazz Lounge. His album's called Authorized Volume 1. That's A-R-T-H-U-R, Authorized Volume 1. Johnny Vincini before that with The Right Move. Amandus with The Walk. Gerald Albright, People, Bryson. Where did we go wrong? Gerald's album in 2014 called Slam Dunk. Hope that you enjoyed that. Around the corner, we have some wonderful music. We've been talking about Peebo, but we also lost another fantastic keyboardist. His name, Dexter Wanzel, who wrote one of the great R&B soul intros of all time, Right Around the Corner. Come on back. This is the New Urban Jazz Lounge.
1: 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Stick around.

Hope that you enjoyed that set. Andrew Nichols on the sax with When Will I Know here at the New Urban Jazz Lounge as we wrap up set number two. Also heard some fantastic vocal tracks. Hill Street Soul with Vibrate High. Incognito with Strangers Become Friends, their brand new album, Music Magic Ironic. Lindsay Webster with Meant to Be, and the Jones Girls with that legendary introduction from Dexter Wanzel, who produced that track and co-wrote the music, Nights Over Egypt. Fantastic, fantastic, fantastic. Wrapping up hour number two, we have John Clemmer, Moises Dos Santos, some more music from him, as well as Bruno Brele, something brand new. John Clemmer to close it out. One more time, ladies and gentlemen, this is the New Urban Jazz Lounge.

0: as we wrap up hour number two. Use Groove in the background, brand new music called The Phoenix. You've just been off the scene for a little bit, but he is definitely back with The Phoenix here at the New River Jazz Lounge. Hope you enjoy that. Use Groove, John Klemmer before that, giving us some classic music from the 70s with Touch featuring Larry Carlton on guitar. Moises dos Santos, Brazilian Spirit featuring Theo Croker, and Bruno Brele got it started with something brand new with Manya. Hope that you enjoyed that from his album Sem Ponterius. My name is Bob Ball. We're wrapping up hour number two. If you missed any part of the show, newurbanjazz.com. Click a button, says on demand. I will be in Richmond on July 25th, Baltimore Keystone Corner on August 1st, Toledo Jazz Festival on August 15th. BobBaldwin.com, BobBaldwin.com. New music dropping soon. You can hear it first at BobBaldwin.com before it hits the streets. We haven't set a release date yet, but we're going to tease you a little bit. But if you go to the site, you can check it out today. 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And some of the proceeds will benefit Justice for Deborah as we shine the light on guardianship negligence and elder abuse. BobBaldwin.com, BobBaldwin.com. I'll be back in 6 days and 22 hours. We'll do it all over again. You don't want to be late. You definitely don't want to miss any part of this groove. So thank you for hanging out with us this week, and we'll see you real soon. Bob Baldwin signing off. Peace, love, shalom. Ciao.
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0: Live from NPR News in Washington, I'm Nora Rahm. Iran's military said today it closed the Strait of Hormuz again because of Israel's continued attacks on Hezbollah in Lebanon. NPR's Jane Arraf has more.
1: Iran is now saying that it was Washington's job to ensure Israel adhered to that ceasefire, and it calls it a violation of the understanding that fighting is still going on. They say that violation, those ceasefire violations, call the entire agreement between the U.S. and Iran, including the opening of the Strait of Hormuz, into question. That's after Israeli attacks Friday and Saturday, mostly southern Lebanon, where Israeli forces have invaded and they're trying to take more territory. Hezbollah is fighting back there, so not much of a ceasefire.
0: NPR's Jane Arraf. Pakistani officials who've been mediating the talks between U.S. and Iran on ending the war, along with Qatar, say the negotiations will resume tomorrow in Switzerland. Tension between Senate Republicans and President Trump is nearing a breaking point. Trump is venting frustration that the chamber is refusing to pass a strict voter ID law. NPR's Sam Greenglass has more.
2: Senate Majority Leader John Thune had a plan to reauthorize a key spy tool, confirm a permanent director of national intelligence before Trump's more controversial acting pick could take over. Then, in the middle of the night, Trump fired off a post blowing up that plan. Republican Senator Lisa Murkowski of Alaska later compared it to sled dogs.
3: If some big distraction, like a moose, comes through and you got half the team going over here and half the team going over here, it is chaos. And then what that musher has to do is he's got to stop and spend all of his time untangling this mess.
2: Thune says he's trying to stay focused on an agenda that will help Republicans win the midterms. Sam Greenglass, NPR News, Washington.
0: Voters head to the polls in Utah next week for primary elections. Several candidates without ties to the Church of Jesus Christ of Latter-day Saints will challenge former Congressman Ben McAdams in a new district. NPR's Maham Javid reports.
4: The Democratic primary next week pits McAdams, who some delegates view as too conservative, against three more liberal Democrats, none of whom is Mormon. Matthew Bowman is the chair of Mormon studies at Claremont Graduate University.
5: So it'll be interesting to see how that turns out, and if someone who has never been LDS can actually win as a Democrat, which is a doubly hard thing to do in Utah, being both of those at the same time. So that'll be, I think, an interesting harbinger of how Utah politics might change over the next couple of generations.
4: Bowman says that the city's demographics are changing. That and a blue-leaning congressional district have changed the way the city views politics. Maham Javid, NPR News.
0: This is NPR News. The National Weather Service warns of extreme heat at the Grand Canyon next week, with temperatures as high as 110 degrees. Three hikers have died there in recent days of heat-related causes. Scientists say they've found the oldest known traces of the plague in prehistoric teeth. NPR's Nate Rott reports.
6: An international team of researchers were doing a genetic analysis of ancient human teeth found in southern Siberia when they found a surprise. DNA belonging to the bacteria that causes the plague. The 5,500-year-old bacteria was different from later versions that caused the Black Death in Europe millennia later, but the study's lead author, Rory MacLeod, an anthropologist at the University of Oxford, says its existence in hunter-gatherers changes a long-held theory.
7: The theory was that we shouldn't see major devastating outbreaks of a disease that affect entire communities until the Neolithic, until we have this farming revolution.
6: When people started living in closer quarters. This new finding, he says, shows dangerous pathogens can affect people in all social structures. Nate Rott, NPR News.
0: The cyclist arrested near the reflecting pool in the National Mall said today he was not a vandal. 67-year-old David Hearn told the Washington Post he didn't destroy or break or peel anything. He said he was riding his bike yesterday when he noticed part of the blue liner was partially detached from the pool bottom. He reached into the water to see what it felt like and then was handcuffed. President Trump has accused, quote, radical left lunatics for the peeling and increased algae at the pool. I'm Nora Rahm, NPR News in Washington.
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Paris. I'm Scott Hanley here with Jazz on Your Weekend, turning next to Janice Siegel and Yaron Gershovsky. She on the vocal, he at the piano. They work together a lot with the vocal group, the Manhattan Transfer, which has now ceased performing as an ensemble, but Janice Siegel still very active in the studio. From her new release called The Colors of My Life, here's Why Try to Change Me Now, Janice Siegel and Yaron Gershovsky.

A very fun new release from the group known as The Empress. It's four women saxophonists led by Purim Jean, joined by Chelsea Barrett, Irina Terracubo, and Lauren Sevian. They're with Bolivia.

Larry Vukovich there at the piano, along with Bobby Hutcherson on vibes, from the release Blue Balkan, Then and Now. Loving Linda, the tune there from Larry Vukovich. Before that, Dizzy Gillespie from the early years with Charlie Parker. The release is called The Odyssey. Recordings done from 1945 through 1952. In that case, the iconic rendition of Jerome Kern's All the Things You Are. Dizzy Gillespie and Charlie Parker. I'm Scott Hanley here with Jazz on Our Weekend, and Anne Hampton Calloway joins us now with Ted Rosenthal on piano. And what is this thing called love? Anne Hampton Calloway.

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Julian Lage on guitar and Tributary, the tune there, joined also by guitarist Bill Frisell from his release, recent one called View with a Room. I'm Scott Hanley here with Jazz on Your Weekend, turning to a new release by the Mark Masters Ensemble featuring saxophonist Billy Harper. This is a 17-piece band backing from the release Dance, Eternal Spirits, Dance. And here's the title track, the Mark Masters Ensemble with Billy Harper.

Guitarist Dave Stryker with strings from his release Goes to the Movies, and they're with Sarah Caswell on violin with Low Key Lightly. Dave Stryker and special guest Sarah Caswell. Now we turn to Oscar Peterson and Count Basie from the delightful album Satch and Josh Again, Sweethearts on Parade.

0: Live from NPR News in Washington, I'm Janine Herbst. Just now, Vice President Vance said he's traveling to Switzerland today for negotiations with Iran. This is Tehran says it closed the Strait of Hormuz because of Israel's continuing deadly attacks on Lebanon. And here's Franco Ordonez has more.
1: Vice President Vance said U.S. envoys Steve Witkoff and Jared Kushner are already on the ground in Switzerland dealing with some of the technical elements of the negotiations. Vance claimed the ceasefire was going well and that the Strait of Hormuz was now opened. In an interview with Fox News, he dismissed reports that the Iranians had closed the strait in response to Israeli strikes on Hezbollah fighters in Lebanon, but he said there are still some challenges and dangers that needed to be addressed.
2: No, we're not seeing any evidence that the Iranians are still closing down the Strait of Hormuz. It is going to take some time to clear those mines, though.
1: Vance said millions of barrels of oil had recently passed through the strait in the last couple of days. Franco Ordonez, NPR News.
0: European Union leaders are split over a top bloc official opening a diplomatic channel to Moscow without consulting them. Terry Schultz has more.
3: European Council President Antonio Costa defends his decision to direct his chief of staff to reach out to the Kremlin, despite not having the backing of the 27 EU governments he represents.
4: What I'm doing through my office is to establish a diplomatic channel, because we cannot depend only on others to interpret Russian messages, and we must be able to convey directly our own messages.
3: Some countries, including Belgium and Spain, support the move, but French President Emmanuel Macron and German Chancellor Friedrich Merz were among those rejecting it, saying if and when Moscow gets serious about peace talks, it should be leaders of individual countries, like themselves, in the lead. For NPR News, I'm Terry Schultz in Brussels.
0: Ebola cases continue to rise in eastern Congo, with 900 confirmed infections, 234 deaths, as health workers struggle to trace contacts and isolate people. Emmett Livingstone has more.
5: Congo says health workers are tracing 72% of the contacts of Ebola patients. But aid workers disagreed. In Ituri province, the epicenter of the outbreak, many people are avoiding hospital and deaths are occurring in communities unrecorded. Some senior aid workers said that they're only managing to trace about 40% of contacts. Ituri's health system has been devastated by decades of conflict and neglect. Congolese medical staff there say they're also struggling to isolate suspected Ebola patients. Until recently, patients regardless of ailment were sharing toilet space at a rural hospital. Fixing these problems involves the slow task of building new infrastructure as Ebola spreads fast. For NPR News, I'm Emmett Livingstone in Kinshasa.
0: And you're listening to NPR News from Washington. The majority of Americans who need a kidney transplant never make it onto an organ waiting list. That's the conclusion of a new study of more than 720,000 patients referred for the procedure. NPR's Maria Godoy has more.
6: Only 12% of people on dialysis are registered on the kidney transplant wait list. Researchers at NYU Langone wanted to know what kept them from making it onto the list. They found that patients who were unmarried, lived in rural areas, or had severe obesity were less likely to start or complete the needed evaluations. Older, poorer, and Spanish-speaking patients were especially unlikely to move forward with the process. All told, fewer than 1 in 5 patients referred for a transplant made it onto the wait list. The researchers say the battery of tests and doctor visits required may be hard for patients to navigate if they lack social support. The findings appear in the Journal of the American Society of Nephrology. Maria Godoy, NPR News.
0: The National Weather Service says a widespread storm system will bring the chance of severe storms and flooding over much of the plains and Midwest. And in the southeast, hot temperatures and stifling humidity are forecast this weekend. Parts of several western states are also under red flag warnings for extremely dry, windy conditions that could spark wildfires. Meanwhile, much of Europe is sweltering under heat wave, with temperatures climbing toward record levels. Germany issued a nationwide heat alerts. I'm Janine Herbst, and you're listening to NPR News from Washington.
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Paula West there on the vocal of Looking for a Boy. Her release was a few years back called Come What May. Frank West on tenor sax with vocalist Paula West. I'm Scott Hanley, delighted to share Sounds of Jazz with you here on the weekend, turning next to guitarist Tim Fitzgerald and his seven-piece band, a septet, Tim Fitzgerald's Full House, dedicated to the sounds of West Montgomery, arranged for a really nice, rich horn-based ensemble. With Tom Vaitsis at piano, here is Tim Fitzgerald and 4 on 6 on Weekend Jazz.

the Michael Hackett, Tim Kaufman Sextet. Michael Hackett on trumpet, Tim Kaufman trombone. They're the tune Little Dancer. Western Skies is their recent release with Cheryl Cassidy at the alto sax. Before that, recently discovered recordings called More from the Deerhead Inn, a legendary jazz club in the Poconos, with Gary Peacock on bass, Paul Motion at the drums, and Keith Jarrett at the piano doing How Long Has This Been Going On? More from the Deerhead Inn. Delightful record. I'm Scott Hanley here with Jazz on Your Weekend, turning now to saxophonist and vocalist Paul Vornhagen from the release Live at the Blue Llama with Pat Cronley on piano. Here's Long Ago and Far Away. Paul Vornhagen, you're on Weekend Jazz.

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Jessica Williams on piano and When Your Lover Has Gone from her release, Higher Standards. I'm Scott Hanley here with Jazz on Your Weekend. Vocalist Diane Hupka joins us now from her release, Haven't We Met, and the tune, New Clichés. This is Diane Hupka on Weekend Jazz.

George Cable's on the piano from his new release called I Hear Echoes, and a lot of his own compositions, but in this case, the Horace Silver tune, Peace. George Cable's at the piano. Scott Hanley here with Jazz on Our Weekend, with saxophonist Zoot Sims here on soprano sax, along with Harry Sweets Edison on trumpet, and Blue Skies. Zoot Sims on Weekend Jazz.

0: Live from NPR News in Washington, I'm Janine Herbst. There's confusion over the Strait of Hormuz. Iran says it's closed because Israel keeps attacking Hezbollah in Lebanon. But Vice President Vance says there's no evidence it's closed again. Vance is on his way to Switzerland for talks with Iran over the ceasefire deal. Pakistan and Qatar are moderating those talks. Meanwhile, Israeli airstrikes in Lebanon overnight killed at least 16 people. Despite the U.S. brokered ceasefire agreed to by Israel and Iran backed Hezbollah yesterday. NPR's Jawad Rizkala has more.
1: The Lebanese army, in announcing the soldier's death, said Israel's attacks were aimed at obstructing efforts to restore stability in Lebanon. The Lebanese army has been tasked by the U.S. with replacing Hezbollah, the militant group Israel is fighting. A Hezbollah politician, Member of Parliament Hassan Fadlallah, said the group reserves the right to confront Israeli forces advancing further into Lebanon. He rejected claims Hezbollah violated the ceasefire, saying its fighters were responding to an Israeli attempt to seize Ali Tahir, a strategic hilltop. Israel has made clear it will not withdraw its forces from border areas and has been pushing beyond those further into Lebanon. Jawad Rizkallah, NPR News, Beirut.
0: Meanwhile, the fighting is raising new questions about the future of U.S. diplomacy in the region and whether the tentative agreement between the U.S. and Iran can hold. NPR's Ron Elving says there's a lot at stake.
2: There's the fragile ceasefire that may or may not be holding for the moment. Then there's the fate of the MOU between the U.S. and Iran. There's at least a short-term chance for peace in the region. Then there's the future of the relationship between the U.S. and Israel that's been so important to both for almost 80 years. So now the Trump administration wants to dial back, make a deal, or at least start to make one.
0: NPR's Ron Elving reporting. A new survey shows half of all workers at small businesses in the U.S. are using artificial intelligence. That's according to the U.S. Chamber of Commerce Foundation, along with the polling firm Ipsos. NPR's Andrea Hsu reports the majority say they're using it to boost productivity and not to replace humans.
3: The findings come from a new survey called the Main Street AI Monitor. The plan is to track AI adoption at small businesses over time. The first report finds two-thirds of small business employees who use AI are using it to boost their personal productivity. Only 6% say they're using AI to automate tasks with minimal human involvement. The survey also looked at what people are doing with the time AI saves them. More than half are putting it into more work or better quality work, but others are working less. Just over a quarter of employees say AI is allowing them to avoid overtime, and just under a quarter say they're using the time saved on breaks and personal tasks. Andrea Hsu, NPR News.
0: You're listening to NPR News. Bolivian President Rodrigo Paz declared a state of emergency today to allow the military to remove road blockades and restore freedom and supply lines in cities around the country that have faced fuel and food shortages. This emergency measure lasts up to 90 days to ensure supplies can get through without limiting constitutional rights. The blockades have led to violent clashes, arrests, and injuries over the past couple of weeks. Some protesters are demanding Paz's resignation, though he has gotten support from the Trump administration. Buzz Lightyear and his pals appear headed to infinity and beyond in Toy Story 5. NPR's Bob Mondello has more.
4: As a fifth quell in Pixar's most popular storyline, the new Toy Story movie was always expected to get kids out of the house.
5: Bunny, screen time's over now.
6: Okay.
4: The story of toys versus tech has already sold $71 million worth of tickets in North America on its first day, including previews.
7: We're going to need backup.
4: That should set it up for a three-day total near $160 million.
7: No way.
4: Easily the biggest opening weekend of 2026. Overseas ticket sales have also been brisk, so the worldwide weekend total is expected to top $250 million. Bob Mondello, NPR News.
0: In Raleigh, North Carolina today, the streets were packed with fans for a parade and a rally celebrating the Carolina Hurricanes as the new Stanley Cup champs. They defeated the Vegas Golden Knights last weekend for the title, and it's their second win. The first was 20 years ago. You're listening to NPR News.
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Holly Cole, Canadian vocalist from her new release called No Moon at All. And that was No Moon at All. And even Fido is afraid to bark. I'm Scott Hanley here with Jazz on Your Weekend. Turning next to a guitarist known a lot for his fusion efforts over the years. He's done a few acoustic records. This is maybe the second one in many years. Tom Rotel. The album is called Side Hustle. And you're kind of going back to the organ trio roots on this release. Bobby Floyd at the organ. Roy McCurdy at the drums. Alone Together. Guitarist Tom Rotella.

you forget it. Someday, when you grow lonely, your heart will break like mine.

Red Garland at the piano from a compilation of a number of different studio dates called Red's Blues. They're with an interesting alignment of musicians, John Coltrane on tenor sax, Donald Byrd at the trumpet, also Art Taylor, A.T. at the drums, and George Joyner on bass. Red Garland at the piano doing the Dizzy Gillespie tune, Burke's Works. Before that, we heard Joe Williams on whistling as well as the vocal of After You've Gone. It was actually a release that was mostly featuring vocalist Nicole Yarling called Joe Williams Presents Nicole Yarling at MCG Jazz in Pittsburgh. Joe Williams, After You've Gone. I'm Scott Hanley here with Jazz on Your Weekend with Allegra Levy from her recent release Out of the Question, here with Allison Miller on drums, and Will You Still Be Mine? Allegra Levy on Weekend Jazz.

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The incredible quintet of Clifford Brown and Max Roach. They're from the album Study in Brown. Harold Land on tenor sax, Clifford on trumpet, Max Roach at the drums, along with Richie Powell on piano, the brother of Bud Powell, and George Morrow on bass. I'm Scott Hanley here with Jazz on Our Weekend with bassist Ark Ovrutsky, his quintet from the album Intersection with Bill Evans' tune, Waltz for Debbie, the Ark Ovrutsky Quintet.

Ryan Kieberly and Collective do Brasil from his new release called Coro das Aguas, and they're with Sindo de Mim. Ryan Kieberly, Collective do Brasil. We'll finish things out here with pianist Linton Garner. Yes, the older brother of Errol Garner. Errol Garner passed away in 1977. His brother lived many years more. He passed away in 2003, and here's a record done just a year before he passed, and done in Vancouver, Canada. Ross Taggart on tenor sax, Russ Botten on bass. Here's Linton Garner at the piano with Blues for Jimmy Q.

0: Live from NPR News in Washington, I'm Janine Herbst. Vice President Vance is heading to Switzerland for talks between U.S. and Iranian negotiators on ending the war President Trump and Israel started more than 3 months ago. He says Special Envoy Steve Witkoff and President Trump's son-in-law Jared Kushner are already there. Meanwhile, there is confusion over the status of the Strait of Hormuz. Iran says it's closed because Israel continues its deadly bombing campaign on the Iranian-backed militant group Hezbollah in Lebanon, but Vance says the strait is open to ship traffic.
1: No, we're not seeing any evidence that the Iranians are still closing down the Strait of Hormuz. It is going to take some time to clear those mines, though.
0: Speaking there to Fox News, Israeli airstrikes in Lebanon today killed at least 16 people, including children and a Lebanese army soldier, according to officials. This despite a ceasefire between Israel and the Iran-supported Hezbollah was announced yesterday. NPR's Jane Arraf visited Nabatea earlier this week, which is still a center of fighting.
2: There is an awful lot of destruction, including downtown and the historic Ottoman-era market, hundreds of years old. All of that was heavily damaged. We met one of the town residents, Najib Ayad, a little further into the city. He was returning briefly to see the damage to his apartment. There was the sound of artillery in the distance. You could see smoke rising. And inside, all the glass had been blown out, including the balcony doors. He's saying, you see that castle? See what it looks like? From his balcony, you can see the Beaufort Castle. It's a Crusader-era fortress on a strategic hill that's now occupied by Israeli forces. So he's at that as long as Israeli forces are that close, he could never move back. There are now more than 1 million people displaced in Lebanon. Some had tried to return, but recent fighting has driven them out again.
0: NPR's Jane Arraf reporting. Southern Europe is once again bracing for unusually high temperatures in the coming days following a record-breaking heat wave that happened in May and in early June. Allison Roberts reports from Portugal, one of the places where a high risk of wildfires is of a particular concern.
3: Temperatures as high as 110 degrees are foreseen in Portugal's interior, with more than half the country at maximum fire risk by Tuesday, with nighttime temperatures in many areas stuck above 70 degrees in a country where most homes lack air conditioning. Health officials are on high alert. Authorities are appealing to people not to observe the St. John's Eve tradition on August 23rd of releasing hot air balloons with open flames. Neighbouring Spain and France are also expecting unusually high temperatures, though meteorologists dismiss suggestions these could go up to 120 degrees. For NPR News, I'm Alison Roberts in Lisbon.
0: And you're listening to NPR News from Washington. A massive fire in the Dominican Republic yesterday nearly destroyed a luxury resort, forcing nearly 1,700 tourists to evacuate. The Viva Dominicas Beach by Wyndham is a popular destination for U.S. and international tourists on the Dominican Republic's southeastern coast. Now, the cause of the blaze is under investigation. Fire officials, though, say it apparently spread quickly because of wind and also that part of the resort's roof was made of thatch. Pope Leo visited the birthplace of Mother Frances Cabrini today, using the visit in northern Italy to highlight the Catholic Church's duty to care for migrants. Meanwhile, a new poll shows most Catholics in the U.S. say President Trump has been too critical of the Pope. NPR's Jason DeBrose reports on the findings of a recent study from the Pew Research Center.
4: 51% of those surveyed say the president has been overly harsh toward the pontiff, while just 19% say Leo has been too critical of the Trump administration. 16% of American Catholics say the Pope hasn't been critical enough. The Pew poll also finds that nearly 8 in 10 approve of the first U.S.-born Pope overall. Not surprisingly, Catholic Democrats and Independents express somewhat more favorable views of Leo than Catholic Republicans. Pew Research conducted the poll in late May and early June in the wake of public tensions between President Trump and Pope Leo over the war with Iran. Jason DeRose, NPR News.
0: And I'm Janine Herbst, and you're listening to NPR News from Washington.
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Norma Winstone on the vocal there of Dream of You. Well Kept Secret, the release from a few years back, there with Jimmy Rolls at the piano. Norma Winstone. I'm Scott Hanley here with Jazz on the Weekend. Saxophonist Sarah Hanrahan up next. This is a new release called Among Giants. She's on alto sax, Mark Carey on piano. And the tune here, written by a fellow named Ferdy Groffay, who arranged in the mid-1920s the Rhapsody in Blue for the Paul Whiteman Orchestra, and also wrote the Grand Canyon Suite. And this is from that, On the Trail, here done by Sarah Hanrahan on Weekend Jazz.

in a mellow tone. That is Benny Benack III on trumpet and vocal, and also trumpeter and vocalist Bria Skonberg. This is the release before the current one that's out from Benny Benack III called Third Time's the Charm. Benny Benack III and Bria Skonberg here on Weekend Jazz. Up next, guitarist Hans Luchs. Brand new release called The Spell is Broken with Daniel Berkey on tenor sax. The tune is Azizim from Hans Luchs.

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Trumpeter John Faddis from the release called Remembrances from several years ago now. David Hazeltine on piano and the tune by Wayne Shorter, Footprints. These are Sounds of Jazz for our weekend. Pianist George Shearing up next with the Montgomery Brothers. That's Buddy, Wes, and Monk. And here they are with Darn That Dream.

vocalist and multi-instrumentalist Sandra May Lux. She grew up and studied in Canada, but then moved to the UK a few years back. Her new release is called Seasons in Jazz, and they're doing Love Me Tonight. Up next, Christian McBride and his big band from the album For Jimmy, Wes, and Oliver. Mark Whitfield on guitar, Jody Francesco at the organ. Here's Medgar Evans Blues.

0: 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Hey, family, welcome to another edition of the Cool Jazz Countdown. I'm Marcellus Shepard, the bass man.
1: And this is Kyle LaRue, and we are back again with our survey of the top 10 jazz albums of the week, based on local radio airplay, national jazz chart action, and listener feedback.
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1: Feeling awesome this week, bass, and sort of kind of intrigued by the performance of large ensembles in recent weeks here on the charts. We've been treated to some really good projects of late, and a new self-titled release from the six-piece Baltimore Jazz Collective enters our top 10 and adds to my personal intrigue, bass.
0: You know, crazy enough, man, we know most of these cats personally, having worked in Baltimore for years. So big shout out to the Baltimore Jazz Collective. We also have some brand new music coming to us from famed guitarist Steve Oliver. And Wakana makes her way back into the conversation, re-entering the survey. And with all of that, will it be enough movement to bring us to a brand new number one? Jeremy Pelt has something to say about that. Let's go ahead and get this going for the week ending May 8th of 2026. And so the resume reads, 30 years in the music industry as a songwriter, singer, engineer, producer, film music composer, and multi-instrumentalist. I'm talking about none other than Steve Oliver. Whether touring with the group Acoustic Alchemy or headlining his own stages, the man stays busy. Now with 14 albums under his belt, plenty of number one Billboard singles as well, Oliver has hit the road in support of his latest release. The Inner Fire Tour is underway to share his message, in which he says, quote, "It's about that spark we all have inside that keeps us moving forward, even when the world feels a bit cold. For me, that spark has always been the melody," end quote. Now, the new album is set to be released next month. The first single, it's already grabbing ears. It's a collab between Oliver and smooth jazz great guitarist Peter White. It's also a groove that is both melodic and even a bit soulful. On his own label, Steve Oliver Music, it is Steve Oliver with Inner Fire making its debut at number 10 this week here on the Cool Jazz Countdown.